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5: Hello, Severn Trent here. 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

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Are you with me? 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

Dave Tonsolier, Six Towns Radio, welcome indeed. Now where do we go? 2 hours of me every Monday and Tuesday around your lunchtime, 1 till 3. We'll have all good music, we'll have chat, we'll talk about what's going on locally, get in touch with me, and you will have your name mentioned on the radio. 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Lots of other stuff too on the Dave Tunstall Show, Monday and Tuesday on Six Towns Radio, 1 till 3 p.m.

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5: Hello, Severn Trent here. We're really sorry if we've been getting in your way recently while replacing old water pipes across Stoke. From mid-June, we're moving on to Ford Green Road for around 12 weeks. 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
2: Keir Starmer has reportedly spent the weekend reflecting on the political realities he now faces. John Collins can tell us more.
3: Pressure is mounting on the PM after more than 100 Labour MPs reportedly called for him to step down following Andy Burnham's Makerfield by-election win. Business Secretary Peter Kyle told broadcasters he's not ruled out the possibility of the Prime Minister resigning, saying Sir Keir is reflecting on the political challenges facing the party and considering his next steps.
2: The train driver killed in Friday's crash near Bedford has been named as 60-year-old Sean Burton, with his family saying they're devastated and thinking of everyone affected. 100 people were injured in the incident. And Royal Mail is asking kids to ditch the tablets and put pen to paper to cheer on England and Scotland at the World Cup. The aim is to help a new generation to rediscover the value of letter writing. That's the latest from Radio News Hub. I'm Dave Cronin.
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1: The future of Sir Keir Starmer remains uncertain, as senior ministers refuse to rule out the possibility he could resign in the coming days. Speaking to Sky's Trevor Phillips, Business Secretary Peter Carl says Sir Keir is making time to reflect.
2: He has been engaging in conversations with a wide range of people, including myself, and that he is, as well as working really hard over this weekend, I think he is making time to reflect on the political realities, challenges and opportunities that he finds himself in.
1: An extreme heat warning has been widened as the UK faces a heat wave, with temperatures possibly hitting a record 38 degrees. The Met Office says the hot spell could last until Thursday. And Krispy Kreme has recalled one of its World Cup-themed donuts over concerns it may contain undeclared hazelnuts. Customers are being urged not to eat the pitch-perfect treat if affected, as the company apologised for the mix-up. That's the latest from Radio News Hub. I'm Dave Cronin.
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0: Hi everybody, it's me, Toby, from the Six Towns Radio Breakfast Show, waking you every weekday morning from 7am. We've got great tunes, some great chats, some regular guests and some special guests, as well as competitions that allow you to guess what stuff is. 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
2: The Prime Minister is believed to be close to stepping down as Andy Burnham makes his return to Westminster today. Sir Keir Starmer is said to have been considering his political future over the weekend. Tributes are being paid to a train driver who was killed in a crash near Bedford on Friday. 60-year-old Sean Burton died when the train he was driving collided into the back of another. His family say they're devastated by his loss. A boy's life has been saved after he became the first child in the UK to have his heart failure reversed. Elliot Atkins had been diagnosed with a 1-in-1,000,000 heart condition that made him unlikely to survive. Dr. Yelena Stojanovic is one of the clinicians.
3: He's doing exceptionally well. He's now taking fewer medications. His quality of life, which is the most important thing for any child or for anyone actually, has improved significantly. And he is actually able to do the activities which every child of his age is able to do, which he wouldn't have done.
2: And we're set for some more record-breaking temperatures this week with an Amber Extreme heat alert in place across much of the Midlands and the south of England today. For On Radio News Hub, I'm Frankie Hersine.
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1: 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I want to invite you to a new world. 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

Hi everybody, it's me, Torby, from the Six Towns Radio Breakfast Show, inviting you to join me every weekday from 7am. I know it's early, but I'm going to wake you with some great music, some great chat, and maybe the odd special guest. So why not wake up with another bright... Bleh. But not another take again. These things never go right. You know, I could spend a load of time doing these jingles, but I'm just going to tell you, it's a great show. Listening from 7am, you will not be disappointed.

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5: Hello, Severn Trent here. We're really sorry if we've been getting in your way recently while replacing old water pipes across Stoke. From mid-June, we're moving on to Ford Green Road for around 12 weeks. 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

0: across Stoke-on-Trent and Newcastle-under-Lyme, on DAB, online and on mobile. 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
1: The Prime Minister is believed to be close to stepping down as Andy Burnham makes his return to Westminster today. Ben Monse has more.
2: Sir Keir Starmer is said to have been spending the weekend considering what his political future could look like. Reports also suggest some members of the Cabinet have told the PM to set out a timetable for his departure. Meanwhile, Andy Burnham is due to be sworn in as an MP today, and some members are backing a move to hand power over to him without a contest.
1: Tributes continue to be paid to train driver Sean Burton, who was killed in the crash near Bedford on Friday. The 60-year-old died when the train he was driving collided into the back of another. His family say they're devastated. The US and Iran have ended a second day of negotiations, with mediators saying there's been encouraging progress. Pakistan and Qatar say both sides have agreed to ensure the safe passage of ships through the Strait of Hormuz. And it's set to be a scorching week, with temperatures potentially reaching around 38 degrees Celsius. An Amber Extreme Heat Alert is in place across much of the Midlands and the south of England today. From Radio News Hub, I'm Frankie Hess.
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Here is a box, a musical box, wound up and ready to play. 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Can you guess what is in it today?

0: might look the same, but they don't taste the same.
1: You can't tell the difference.
2: Good morning and happy Monday, everybody. Are you all right? Yeah, it's Toby here on the Toby's Breakfast Show live here on Six Sounds Radio. Excuse me. That's better. 4 minutes past seven, Monday the 22nd of June, 2026. There was a bit of coffee went down the wrong way there. I do apologise. Oi, today you all right? You had a good weekend? What a lovely weekend it's been weather-wise, hasn't it? I had a problem with my foot on Friday and Saturday, and I couldn't really move. It was horrible. So there I was, looking forward to a nice game of golf with a great mate of mine and his son, and no, didn't I? Quack, quack, quack. I know. Still, it's going to be a scorcher today, tomorrow, and Wednesday, and Thursday, and Friday. And as far as the eye can see, this week it is going to be a lovely week. We'll be going through the weather in about 10 minutes' time. But needless to say, it's going to be a hot one. Like 7 inches from the midday sun. And you can start your day the right way with me, Toby, on the Six Towns Radio Breakfast Show. Yeah, I'm here. Just for you. What have we got today? Well, it's a Monday, so we've got the Monday's 1 second challenge. We're going to play you two songs. 1 second of two songs. All you've got to do is guess what they are. Get yourself in the draw for some Six Towns Radio goodies. Also, as always, you want to mention with something. You want something... maybe something's happening in your life. Maybe you want to say hello to somebody. It's a happy birthday, maybe an anniversary, something like that. Get in touch with us. And I'll play your request, play your song. Say hello to you. That's all. Yeah, studio@sixtowns.co.uk is our email. And if you've got the app or the website, click on the button, top left-hand corner, the three little dots there. Contact the studio. It's free, it's easy, and your messages come straight through to me. You can contact us on Twitter, on WhatsApp, on Instagram, on Facebook, on all sorts of ways you want to, really. I've got some sunny songs lined up for you as well from the likes of Bruno Mars, Rod Stewart, Michael Jackson. The Eurythmics, Simply Red. Well, it's whatever the system's thrown into us, really. But between now and 10 o'clock, I'm going to play you some great tunes. We're going to have some nice chats. And hopefully you won't be able to hear that fan of the window open because my, it is a hot one.

Starting the show with a bit of Carlos Santana featuring Rob Thomas and Smooth. And he started that because it starts off with, man, it's a hot one. And it's going to be a hot one today, 28 degrees.

0: 11 minutes past 7, Monday the 22nd of June 2026. It's the Toby's Breakfast Show live here on Six Towns Radio. He's whiddly-whiddly-whiddling there, isn't he, Carlos? All right, Carlos, I've had enough now.
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3: 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And when I'm in England, I love to listen to the Toby's Breakfast Show on Six Towns Radio.
0: Thank you, Cody. It is indeed, as he said, the Toby's Breakfast Show. And it's going to be a hot one. 28 degrees today. Whew. Yeah, keep yourself hydrated. Keep yourself covered up from that sun. Olé, olé, olé. It's going to be lovely. Olé. It's what we pay for summer for, isn't it? I mean, do we pay? I don't know. Did you have a good weekend anyway? Hot, hot. I had Poppy Sports Day on Friday. Is the only cloudy moment of the weekend was Friday morning, and that's when we had Poppy's sports day. And she did very well. Not so much the parents. I mean, the parents had a little bit of a parent egg and spoon race and a sack race. They weren't so good, but the kids were doing great. And everybody got a sticker, which was nice. And there was a raffle there, and the family won some mugs and two tickets to see Stoke City. Yeah, I know. Stoke City. Never mind. It's all in a good cause, isn't it? PTA and all that. And then, Friday night, I got hit with the most horrendous pain in my 40. Anybody who's ever had gout will know. I have. 15 years ago, I had it. It just kind of came on, out like that, and out. And if you ever, people will know my pain if you've ever had it. Anyway, a couple of little tablets sorts it out, but oh, the pain in the meantime. Couldn't walk Saturday morning, frightening. Saturday evening, I was kind of all right again a bit, you know, because I'd had a couple of tablets and...

0: he sorted it. Isn't medicine brilliant? Anyway, kind of scuppered me Friday and me Saturday that did, but yeah, it was all right after that, so I hope yours was a bit better than mine. Feeling all right now, however, it is hot in the studio. I've got a fan on, I've got the windows open, got the radiators turned to stun, and I've taken my shoes off, well, my Crocs. Yeah, I know, sorry, Matt, I just love my Crocs. Can't help but wear Crocs, can you? I'm thinking of taking my top off. I tell you, it's one of them days. I mean, you know, if the cleaner wasn't expected... Actually, the cleaner isn't expected, so I could take me top off. I could be all right. Keep cool, you know, keep calm, keep collected. Looking up Stanley Street, though, it's a bit, well, it's just like a wispy cloud, you know, one of those that you get in the morning at the seaside, where it's just like it's hazy in the sky. That's what it's like at the moment. I'll give you a more in-depth report on the weather in a few minutes' time, but it's going to be hot, 28 degrees, and as always, be sensible about it. If you suffer from sun like me, then wear a hat, wear some sun cream, and keep yourself covered up in the shade. It's going to be even warmer in the shade. And today isn't even going to be the warmest day. We're going to get to Thursday, and it's going to be, well, it says here in Stoke-on-Trent, 35 to 36 degrees. And experts are predicting that it's going to be one of the warmest Junes on record. If you suffer from hay fever, then I'm ever so sorry, there's a high pollen count today. And there are warnings of extreme heat, you know. So yeah, they've given us lots of things now. I mean, I could do it now for you if you wanted to. I'll do it in a minute. Yeah, no, let's save the suspense. Also, me and Mrs. T always discuss what we're having for tea tonight. In the morning, you know, what should we have for tea tonight? I can't remember the last time we did a really big shop, you know, and had something in and planned. It's kind of what you fancy on the day. Getting a bit bored. Now, yesterday I had a jacket potato with some tuna in it. It was all right. It wasn't exciting, though. It wasn't brilliant. Anyway, today I thought I'll let fate decide. So I went to the what day is it today? You know, like we used to do on Twitter. Well, today's Chocolate Eclair Day. Oh, no. Chocolate Eclairs, they're gorgeous. Especially the chocolate splits that you used to get from Tico. Do you remember them? Oh, they're gorgeous. Fantastic. Because they were more like an iced bun, a chocolate iced bun with cream in the middle, rather than an eclair, which is like your choux pastry. It's also Limoncello Day. Now, you've got to serve limoncello out of the freezer, haven't you? Drink responsibly, obviously. And it's Onion Ring Day. Now, I do like a squid ring, but not to be confused with an onion ring. This onion ring's a bit chewy. Yeah, it's because it's squid. And it has happened in the past. So I thought I could start off with some squid, have a chocolate eclair, and then wash it down with some limoncello. That sounds like a good day, doesn't it? Yeah, that sounds like a good meal. Should we go with that one? Anyway, I'm putting it out to you. Can you please suggest what I can have for tea tonight? It's dead off. Yeah, okay, I'll barbecue. But I don't get it. I'm a barbecue, and I'm a cooking stuff out the... I'm cooking stuff in the oven. I'm just having a salad. What am I having? Send me a suggestion. What are you having for tea? Maybe I can join in with you. That'd be nice. Let you decide what I'm having for tea.
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0: 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Paula's Light Bites. It ain't heavy.
1: Man, it's hot in here. I'm not complaining though, I never do complain. I get on holiday so I can go to the sunshine. Love the sunshine, never complain about the hot weather. I mean, if you've got something to do, if you've got to mow the lawns or do the hedges or, you know, do you wash your car, whatever you're doing in the sunshine, then yeah, it does get a little bit what's it, but as Mrs. T said, there's no such thing as bad weather, it's just a bad preparation for the weather, and the same with good weather, I suppose. Put a hat on, put some sun cream on. You're covered, aren't you? Anyway, it is 25 past, goodness me, 25 past seven. Where's that first 25 minutes gone? Probably the time we did this.
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1: Yeah, it's going to be hot. There you go, done it. So far, at the moment, in Stoke-on-Trent, Newcastle, under Lyme and beyond, it's shown as 20 degrees. It's going to get a little warmer throughout the day with a high of 28 degrees at about 4 o'clock this afternoon. The wind is coming in from the southeast, a slight breeze, nothing to write home about, but it's going to get warmer throughout the week. Today, like I say, 28 degrees, and at the moment it's showing up to 38 degrees, 10 degrees hotter come Thursday. So we've also got these tropical nights as well, where apparently it doesn't drop below 20 degrees at night. We've got those tropical nights that are coming up on Tuesday and Wednesday. So if you're watching the England game tomorrow, football's coming. If you're watching the England game tomorrow, late kickoff, you might well be sitting there with your windows open and, you know, lozzicking around. Maybe you're going out to with friends and family. Maybe you're going to the pub. I don't know. You watch it somewhere with friends. It's going to be a warm one. And when you've finished having a snifter of shandy or a snifter of sherry, thinking it's Christmas, then you're going to be lying in your bed thinking, what's going on here? My son came up with a good tip. Him and Ellie, good morning to you two, by the way. He reckons if you draw the curtains, shut the windows and put a fan on, and it'll just, you know, or the more fans the better, and just circulate the air in the room, it will get cooler. So I'm a great advocate of having the windows open. A friend of mine, Andrew, good morning to you, Andrew. He says if you put the fan next to the window and have it blow outside, so it's blowing the air that's inside outside through the window, but that also helps to dispel the warm air in your room. So we try that one as well. All I know is I've got my shoes off because, yeah, touch of gout is really, it's playing havoc with my what's-its at the minute here. It's going. You know, thank you for all your well wishes. It's on the mend, but ouch. Yeah, just ouch. Anyway, the weather today, yeah, like I say, 28 degrees this afternoon. And it says it's going to be 28 degrees and it feels like 28 degrees. That breeze that's coming in is a warm breeze as well, so it's going to keep it warm. It is going to get warmer throughout the week as well. So today is like a bit of a respite, but it's not going to get any warmer. Amber warning for extreme heat and also for pollen as well. So if you're suffering from hay fever, there's very high pollen count today. UV levels are high, but pollution is low apparently. But pollen is very high. The sunset tonight. Well, it was the longest day yesterday, wasn't it? Did you go off down to Stonehenge and do all that? No, I want to. I've always wanted to. It's one of them things, knock it off my bucket list. But you have to get like there the day before, don't you, to get a good spot to see the sun come up through that keystone and go, oh, yeah. And then, or watch it go down on the other one, go, oh, yeah. And the police always like, you know, it's a religious festival, I suppose, isn't it? You know, like Druids go down there and people who like worship the sun, you know, the old Egyptians and things like that, they go down there and go, oh, look, the sun. Not just there, though. It happens in the pyramids. It happens at the various other locations around the world. So it's not just Stonehenge, although Stonehenge is Neolithic in nature. So I did that. I used a strong word, a big long word before 7:30, and it's not good. These tropical nights, like I say, is going to be madness in the evening. So if you've got any top tips for keeping people cool, keeping yourself cool, what you do. Somebody said socks in the freezer, put your socks on, you know, before you go to bed. Keeps, you know, a bit like a hot water bottle, because your feet are cold, you'll be cold. Feet are warm, you'll be warm. Get on one of those things like that. I don't know, socks in the freezer, it's going to be a bit... Will you get frostbite? Will they get a bit wet and a bit moist? I don't know. Foot out the duvet and a fan. I mean, we had a fan on last night, Mrs. TLT. It was like listening to a plane taking off all night. Who's up and down our streets? Is that a hurricane bomber outside? No, it's our fan on. I mean, listen, can you hear them in the studio today? I've got the window open so you can hear the traffic a little bit. Listen, shh. So you can just hear it in the background. And also got a fan on, so... But the fan's over the other side of the room, so it's like it's kind of all right. It's keeping me cool. Anyway, I'm not going to complain about the heat. I might make comments on the heat. I'm not going to comment on it and how bad it is, because I love the heat. You know, the newspaper's coming up. Read you what's happening in the news. I mean, you know, the Ashton and Makerfield by-election kind of on Thursday that we can't talk about. I still don't want to talk about it, really, because politics is a bit boring at breakfast, isn't it? But so much speculation over the weekend as to how politics is going to continue over the next few days. And I'm going to give you the football results as well, what's happening in the World Cup, what games are coming up, and what happened yesterday. So if you don't want any spoiler alerts, that's what I'm going to do next. After a little bit of Casey and the Sunshine Band. See what I did? The Sunshine Band. That's the way. I like it.

0: Dave Tonsolier, Six Towns Radio, welcome indeed. Now where do we go? 2 hours of me every Monday and Tuesday around your lunchtime, 1 till 3. We'll have all good music, we'll have chat, we'll talk about what's going on locally, get in touch with me, and you will have your name mentioned on the radio. 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

Linda Carlisle and Summer Rain. Playing that for everybody who saw Linda Carlisle. I think she's bought to take that in Manchester this weekend, didn't she? Played her hit. There's a couple of hits there, isn't there? Everybody went to see, what's his name, Harry Styles down at Wembley, of course. That was Shania Twain, wasn't it? Oh, Shania.

kind of had a resurgence after the Go-Go's, didn't she, Belinda Carlisle, and a few years off, and then returned as the, not this tomboy with a short haircut, but this kind of siren with the long hair and soft focus and all that. Then she did Circling in the Sand and Heaven is a Place on Earth and all that, and now she's having a bit of resurgence. I think she married somebody and moved to France, of all places, from California to France, but yeah, she's still kind of local. I'm doing that thing with my fingers, you know, I say local. France is kind of local, isn't it, compared to, well, California. Anyway, time for this. It's time for football results from the FIFA World Cup 2026. If you missed any of the results yesterday, then here they are. Live on Six Towns Radio. Well, I'll not do the voice. Ecuador versus Curaçao, that was 0-0. Tunisia 0, Japan 4. Spain 4, Saudi Arabia 0. Belgium were held to a 0-0 draw against Iran. I mean, think about that, Iran. I mean, they held Spain, didn't they? And then, did it, was it Spain they held? Was that, somebody did. Did very well, didn't they? Anyway, there they go, 0-0 against Belgium. You know, Kevin De Bruyne and all them, 0-0. Uruguay and Cape Verde, that ended 2-2. And New Zealand, the Wallabies, they lost 3-1 to Egypt. Today's games, we've got Argentina versus Austria, France versus Iraq, Norway, Senegal, Jordan versus Algeria. Classics to keep you awake at night, they are, aren't they? Especially, well, I mean, which one of those are you going to choose? You've got to choose one to watch. You're probably going to go Argentina, Austria, France, Iraq, Norway, Senegal. Norway, you know, Erling Haaland. Senegal aren't to be sniffed at, are they, as well? They've got a big, strong team. And I do like Haaland as a centre-forward because he's a bully. And we do like bully centre-forwards, ones that can just go good out of me way. I mean, Michael Owen did his best, didn't he? But he wasn't a bully as such. He was just a little terror. He was a terrier, whereas Erling Haaland's a bit of a Rockweiler, isn't he? A Rockweiler, as we say in Stoke. Anyway, Wonderwall, the song Wonderwall by Oasis has leapt up the charts after the players belted it after the Croatia win in the Oasis Classic. It's starting to beat Three Lions as it goes up to the streaming charts on Spotify this week. 445,000 downloads so far. I mean, that's a lot, isn't it? I bet Liam, what's his face, is not Liam, Noel. Was he Noel? I bet he's rubbing his fingers together, rubbing his hands together, as it were, so to speak. Anyway, I thought I'd give you a rundown of the top 10 singles this week. Number 10, Midnight Sun from Zara Larsson. No change from last week. Down at number 9, down from number 8, is Dracula by Tame Impala. These are all classic, odd tip of your tongue songs, aren't they? Beat It by Michael Jackson, that's still in, stays at number 8. Down one place to number 7, Billie Jean by Michael Jackson. This is, of course, from the film Michael that's out at the cinemas at the moment, and the Netflix documentary, The Trial of Michael Jackson. So two sides of the coin there. At number 6, Hate That I Made You Love Me, that's Ariana Grande, and Drop Dead from Olivia Rodrigo, that's at number 5, up from number 6. Rain Me In, that's been at number 1 for about 1,000 weeks. In fact, it's been in the charts for 53 weeks, a year it's been in the charts. Rain Me In from Sam Fender and Olivia Dean. In at number 3, 4 weeks in the charts, actually, it's peaked at number 2, so it's down one space, The Cure from Olivia Rodrigo. Number 2, The Stupid Song from Olivia Rodrigo. And at number 1, straight in, Taylor Swift, I Knew It, I Knew You. We've got that playing in the second half of the show, actually, just after 8 o'clock, we've got the new Taylor Swift song. The Stupid Song and The Cure, I probably heard those from Olivia Rodrigo, just to... no idea what they're going like, so play them in a bit as well. Keep your suggestions coming in as to what I should have for tea tonight. No, I'm not having steak and onion pie. I mean, I love steak and onion pie. Who doesn't? However, it's 1,000 degrees out there, and it's going to be 1,000 degrees tonight. It's not a pie time, is it? I was thinking more Greek salad with a bit of beetroot on the side, or something icy and cold. Suggesting pies for me? Come on. I mean, yeah, I could do a pie on a... pie on the barbecue. Oh, I could bake it on the barbecue, couldn't I? Smoky steak and onion pie. Oh, no, it's not pastry weather. If it was pastry weather, yeah, I would, but it really isn't, is it? Bit of reef. More after this, including the 1 second challenge on Toby's Breakfast Show. Oh!

0: proud to be the voice of your community since 2010. 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

The Eurythmics. And Would I Lie to You? It is 5 to 8, Monday the 22nd of June 2026. 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

0: What's that I hear? Who wants to be a millionaire? Never mind that. Who wants to listen to us on a Monday Drive Time show? Yes, Lee Ralphie and Wayne Clegg bringing you great music, okay chat, and a bit of laughter. So get tuned in every Monday from 5 p.m. here exclusively on Six Sounds Radio. Woo! Let's go.
1: You can join Lee and Wayne tonight between 5 and 7 on Drive Time. We've got a fun pack down, Six Times Radio today. It's all packed after my show. We've got Paul and then Dave's in, then G's in, then Lee's in, then Lee's in, then Simon's in. It's going to be a hot one in here today. It is 7.55. It is the Toby's Breakfast Show live here on Six Times Radio. Just having a look at the traffic going on. Because, you know, with the hot weather, usually comes people's, you know, the tempers flare, don't they, in the traffic, and people go, oh, I've had enough of this. Yeah, it's what some do anyway. Or maybe you just stick your aircon on. If you're lucky enough to have aircon in your car, you just stick that on and go, yeah, that's actually told us all right. There's a little bit of traffic as you join the M6 at junctions 15 and 16. It's not anything to write home about, though. I mean, it's quite all right, really. I mean, orderly turn off, that's it's a little bit slow as you join, as you're going sort of northbound. And then at Hanford, yeah, a little bit again there. You know, nothing to write home about. There's been an accident in Wolstanton there that's not causing too many problems. In fact, it's shifted now. It's just I've just refreshed my screen and that's gone. Obviously, got those ongoing things that the water board have been telling us about. I mean, roadworks can be very frustrating, but think of the big thing, the big picture. They are replacing the water mains around Stoke-on-Trent, and work started last week at Ford Green Road. Expected to go on for about 12 weeks in and around the Norton and the Small Thorn area. It's going to be 40 odd kilometres of pipes that are being changed. But for the Stoke-on-Trent area in Newcastle, it will mean better water supply and a more reliable water supply. A one-way system will be in place around Norton towards Small Thorn with diversions and operating systems well or signposted. So if you are heading that way, you know about that way anyway, because as you're coming in through, you know, through Birchishead, through Middleport, and you're heading up and through Norton that way, you'll know that these works are in place. The water board are doing all their very best to keep businesses and everybody moving. So bear that in mind when you're stuck in the traffic going, oh, I've had to wait for nearly 30 seconds here. It's all for our benefits. That's what it's for, yeah. We will be giving you updates on those roadworks because we've got a special hotline. So keep it Six Times Radio and we'll keep you updated on those works and more. And if anything else comes in, for instance, I've had a little notification here that says the M6 in Birmingham, there's been a one lane closed due to a broken down vehicle around junction 10. So if you're heading down Birmingham that way, they've got so many matrix signs down there, haven't they? It's going to be one of them, isn't it? You just have to move out the hard shoulder for like 10 yards or something like that. I never know with their matrix signs, you're heading towards Birmingham. If you've driven down there recently, they're like the stanchions, yeah, the things that go across the motorway. They're like 10 yards apart, aren't they? One will say 50, one will say 40, one will say 70, one will say 10. And you go home, it's a bit of a lottery, and when the postman pushes a letter through the door, you think, oh, is today going to be the day where I get a speeding fine because I didn't know what the speed limit was? Luckily, touch wood. No, I haven't just yet, but it could. It's probably time that we did the 1 second challenge, isn't it? Because it is a Monday, so why not? It is time for Toby's 1 second challenge. We're going to play you 1 second of a song. Or in this case, 2 seconds of two songs. 1 second of two songs. Yeah, I know. And all you've got to do is guess what they are. If you know what one of them are, or better still, two of them are, get your guesses into us. Either email the studio at sixtowns.co.uk, or click on the button on your app or the website that says contact the studio. It's a freebie. And your guesses will come straight through to me. Easy as that. Promise, it's dead easy. You can contact us on WhatsApp or Twitter or Instagram or X-Files or anything, you know, all those social media channels if you want. Even ask your mate to contact us if you want. Just give me a ring and say, is it this tour? We go, yeah, it's that, you know. Maybe, or if it's not, I'll say, no, it's not. And, you know, either way works for me. Okay, so 1 seconds of two songs. I've got 1 second of two songs. Any idea what? I mean, the first one, I think, from memory, is going to be one of them that you're going to go, oh, like, well, it sounds could be so many, and it probably could. What's that one? Yeah, I know. It sounds very 80s, doesn't it? And it sounds like one of the 138 songs that Stock Aitken and Waterman had in the charts. But which one is it? They've all got individual. None of them start the same. They're all very individual. But yeah, I know all of them are. But what's this one? Okay, here's your second one then. I'll give you too much of that. It's a very slow start. It's very light start. It like fades in, doesn't it? Listen again. What is it? Come on, you know what it is, don't you? That first one again. Second one again. It's a slow burner. But what is it? Ooh, do you know?
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1: Well, I'll go through the answers with you for that one. We've got lots of great music, including, like I said, that new one from Taylor Swift, I Knew It, I Knew You. We've got some Michael Jackson, some ABBA, Talking Heads, Fuzzbox, and lots more summer tunes as we head towards 8 o'clock on the Six Towns Radio Breakfast Show.
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3: Sir Keir Starmer is understood to be considering his political future, with reports suggesting he's ready to step down. Ben Monte has more.
4: The Prime Minister was said to have been mulling over his position this weekend, while it's also understood members of the Cabinet have urged him to set out a timetable for his resignation. It's after Andy Burnham comfortably won the Makerfield by-election, with some of his supporters now calling for him to take over without a contest. But former Health Secretary Wes Streeting did suggest he'd be willing to trigger one, and that he had the backing to do so. All eyes will be on the Prime Minister's next move.
3: Landlords in England who don't fix dangerous problems like damp and mould could now face a fine of up to £7,000. From today, councils will have greater powers to make sure landlords are listening to their tenants. And it's set to be a scorching week, with temperatures potentially reaching around 38 degrees Celsius in some parts of the country. An Amber Extreme Heat Alert is in place across much of the Midlands and south of England today, remaining in place until Thursday. From Radio News Hub, I'm Frankie Hairsine.
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Simple Minds and Waterfront. It's a great summery song, that, isn't it? Yeah, it just tells it like it is. Welcome to the second hour of the Sobeys Breakfast Show. 8 minutes past eight, Monday the 22nd of June 2026. If you're heading out and about, then keep Six Nines Radio with you wherever you go. 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Or your other one.

old song Back Into the Four, that's in the Sun. Also, Done and Dusted, PM is poised to quit as soon as today, and Trump announces Keir's resignation early. God, I don't know why, if Donald Trump knows and Keir Starmer don't know. Anyway, that's in the Sun. Also, half-price suntan cream at Boots, if you're interested. I don't know what the offer is there and if you have to buy copies of the Sun on that one, but yeah, suntan cream, great idea in this weather. Daily Mail. Now rip up tax pledges, Labour left, tell Burnham. With Starmer out, allies of PM in waiting say it's time to break manifesto promises and income tax and VAT. There's a picture of Andy Burnham walking down the street in a pair of sandals. He's a man of the people, he's wearing sandals, there you go. He should be wearing Crocs though, shouldn't he? Come on, Crocs are the way forward. Burnham aiming for PM coronation by September, that's in the Times. Financial Times, Starmer on brink of stepping down. I think the main headline we're getting from all these papers is Starmer thinking of setting down. Daily Star, we can always rely on Daily. Here we go. Sitcom legend welcomes three Lions fans to Boston. Oh, there's a Cheers legend. There's somebody who starred in Cheers. He's saying that he lives in Boston and he's welcoming all the England fans who are heading there for tomorrow's game against whoever they're playing tomorrow. Can't remember now. England playing tomorrow. I got this silly wrong. Where are you, England playing? England, where are you? Oh, yeah, Ghana. There you go. Sorry, I'd forgotten all about that. There we go. Anyway. So, the Cheers legend, I don't know who he is. He's not Kelsey Grammer or the other one, or Ted Danson or Shelley Long or any. He's a bloke with a tash. I can't read who he is because the writing's too small. Anyway, they've also done a mock-up of Keir Starmer in the jungle. Says, get me out of Keir, because they couldn't think of anything else. Burnham's stark ultimatum to Starmer, resign or face mass Labour walkouts. That's in the Eye and the Mirror have gone game over. There's a picture of Keir Starmer. I think he must be at Arsenal because he's an Arsenal fan, isn't he? Sitting amongst he's just sitting in an empty stadium. PM weighing up options as rival Burnham returns and supports it. Do you know, I can't help but think, be careful what you wish for on this one. There's a difference between being the Mayor of Manchester and being the leader of the country, isn't there? And is he even going to get in? So, I don't know. Daily Mirror have also gone with even split. Tess, Daly and Vernon Kay reveal details about their divorce. Now it's going to be a cheap one and they're going to sort out most things themselves. I don't know whether they are or not. I don't know. Let's have a look what's happening in Stoke-on-Trent. Councillor sickened by deepfake video. Jill Salt says she's been targeted by misogynistic posts and fake posts on social media. AI is so easy to do these days, isn't it? Your photos, there's got a photograph in the Stoke-on-Trent and Staffordshire section of the BBC's website as well. Your photos are resting butterflies, curious geese and a sea of daisies. As the sunshine continues, people are sending in photographs of our beautiful city of Stoke-on-Trent, of course. There's also an article on the Pride Festival. It's Pride Week this week, of course, isn't it? In Stoke-on-Trent, no exception. We've got Pride events happening in Stoke-on-Trent all around this week. And also the four-day extreme heat warnings. Beginners temperatures could hit 38 degrees by Thursday. That's, wow. I love the heat. I've said it before, I'll say it again. I do love the heat, but I know there are lots of people that don't. Lots of people who like to shelter and go, oh, it's too hot, this is torpid. Yeah, okay. But my view is that you pay to go on holiday. And why go on holiday when it's here, it's now? You get in the back garden with your paddling pool or get in the back garden with your barbecue. Just even sit there with a cup of tea and go, yeah, summer's lovely. But obviously, if like me, you suffer from sunburn, then do put a hat on. Cover yourself up with a bit of sun cream. It's better to be safer than sorry. Oh, your back's red. I know. I should have covered up yesterday. Torb did say, oh, yeah, it's very red, isn't it? Have that one anyway. Have that one on me. As promised anyway, the current number one is the new single by Taylor Swift. It's called I Knew It, I Knew You. On Six Times Radio, The Breakfast Show, coming up to 8:15 in the morning.

0: across Stoke-on-Trent, Newcastle-under-Lyme and beyond. 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

It is the Toby's Breakfast Show. You're live on... Well, we are live on Six Towns Radio. With some news. Well, just some news. I mean, if any news comes in locally, I will tell you about it, about the breaking news, such as roadworks and things like that. The weather is going to be lovely today. If you missed the weather forecast, the full in-depth forecast, about an hour ago. Highs today of 28 degrees, getting up to possibly 38 degrees on Thursday. So warmer and warmer and warmer. We're going to have tropical nights as well, which means the temperature may not dip below 20 degrees at night. Also, there's a warning from the police as well that if you are going to leave your windows open at night to let the breeze in, just make sure your downstairs windows are secure. Don't leave downstairs windows open. Thieves love this kind of weather. It's light nights. They can see where they're going. They can do what they want. So be careful. If you are leaving windows open, make sure to shut the ones and keep your house secure. Now in the news, Jeremy Clarkson this last week has been in the news where he revealed that he was dealing with cancer, and it turned out it was prostate cancer. He's now revealed that he's in remission. The aggressive prostate cancer is in remission, and he is... He says he's one of the luckiest men alive. He's had the latest PSA test, and it's shown nothing at all to worry about, so he is in remission on that one, so congratulations. Never nice, is it, that... And he's encouraging more people to get testing done and get yourself diagnosed early, as he was, so that you can get yourself sorted. I've been through many, many tests and different ones like that. I'm of that age now where they just send you a test through the post. You have to get it sorted, and luckily, if things are caught early, they can get sorted early, can't they? There you go. If you've seen the latest series of Clarkson's Farm, I mean, I know a lot of people don't like Jeremy Clarkson, his views and whatever, but... I think his Clarkson's Farm thing has really has highlighted the plight of farmers and what farmers have to go through, and rules and regulations, especially battling, you know, just the general public and battling governments and the rules and regs. It's crazy, ridiculous. And, you know, and the farmers are seen having these big plots of land and, you know, big tractors that are worth, you know, hundreds of thousands of pounds and everything, but it's needed. It's needed to feed us. Britain, you know, we went through two world wars at the start of the 20th century, didn't we? And it was our homegrown stuff that kept us going, and it's just dwindling and disappearing. And through all his technology and everything else like that and all the farming that he did, he's said to have set a loss last year. I mean, I know it's Jeremy Clarkson, he'll make a bit of money out of his, you know, his name and stuff like that. But farming-wise, he did very, very little profit at all. And I've got friends who are farmers. They come to the quizzes that I do around the area. Crazy, crazy the amount of sacrifices that they have to make to make money. So, you know, good on you, Jeremy. And if it highlights the plight, then crack on you. Anyway, talking of having too much money or not having enough money, a lock of hair from the French Emperor Napoleon Bonaparte. Now, how do they know this? I mean, is the Bonaparte buried somewhere? Can they get his DNA and you know, confirm this or not? What's going on here? A lock of hair from Napoleon Bonaparte, who died in 1821, so that's 200 years ago, is said to fetch £3,000 at a London auction. How do they know? How do they know it's just not mine? Yes, Napoleon's hair, this is. I mean, it gets to me. I mean, the Beatles and Elvis always said that when girls were mobbing them on the streets, they'd have their hair grabbed and everything. When they went for a haircut, girls would wait outside and they'd ask for the sweepings. How do you know? Can you get actual DNA from... I mean, I know you can get DNA from hair, if it's not deteriorated too much, but how is it documented from 1821 that this is Napoleon's hair? One of them, isn't it? Another bit of a non-story. England fans face a beer shortage after Scotland supporters downed 500,000 pints in Boston bars. Now, they know that the World Cup's coming and they know that fans are going to descend upon a town, so they order extra beer. There's no way America is running out of beer. Budweiser makes like 1 million pints of beer a day. They're not going to run out, are they? No, of course they're not. The city's biggest craft brewer said many pubs had run out after the Tartan Army parted hard. Now that is... It's not happened, did it? Can I have another couple of pints at... I'm sorry, my mate, we've run out of beer. But you're a pub. Yeah, we've run out of beer. It's never, ever going to happen, is it? I'm sorry, but you've had the last pint. Devon Savage of the Boston Beer Company, which brews Samuel Adams Boston Lager, said, we've sold four times more lager than normal. 500,000 pints this week and are having to restock for England. There you go, they're restocking, so they've not run out of beer at all. I don't know. All about what's it, ain't it?
passenger with a 6-foot snake around his neck had to get off a tram after complaints from a commuter in Nottingham. Hello, mate. Can I have a single return to Derby, please? You all right with the temperature today? No, it's a bit cold. I can see that, mate. You've got a boa constrictor around your neck. Yeah, it's a scarf. It's hissing at me. No, honestly, it's a scarf. I'm afraid you're going to have to get off me tram, mate, because we don't allow a boa constrictors on there. You know, somewhere on a tram in Nottingham, there will be a sticker now being produced that says, sorry, no snakes, because somebody brought a snake onto a tram. I'll give you another little go at the 1 second challenge in a minute. After Michael Jackson, he's saying farewell to his summer love.

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Talking Heads and Once in a Lifetime. Coming up to 20 to 9, Monday the 22nd of June, if you're heading off to school or work. Have a great day wherever you're doing. It's going to be a lovely day today. Highs of 28 degrees here in Stoke-on-Trent, Newcastle-under-Lyme and surrounding areas. A low tonight of 18 degrees, not quite a tropical night, but it will be towards the rest of the week. 33 degrees tomorrow, Wednesday 35, Thursday 38. Oh, it's going to be a warm week.

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1: We've got the birthdays. We've got Rob's Record of the Week after 9 o'clock, of course. Plus, we're going to give you another little go at the Talby's 1 second challenge today. I'm going to play you 1 second of two songs. All you've got to do is let us know what you think they are. Get yourself in the draw for some Six Times Radio goodies. So the first one goes a little something like that. Now, the clue is that it's an 80s song, and it's from a team that bought you, well, over 130-odd singles in the charts during the 80s and early 90s. Here's the first one. Any idea what that one is? I mean, it could be any one of the artists, couldn't it? But no, it couldn't, because this one is unique to this song. So what is it? Give you a bit too much there. Let's have a little go. Oh, there you go. And the second one, it's a slow builder. Any idea what that one is? The first one and the second one again. Now, if you have any idea what that one is, or the first one, then get in touch with us and get yourself in the draw for some Six Times Radio goodies. A terrible story last week about the lad who was thrown into the crocodile enclosure at the wildlife park, wasn't there? Woucher have had to apologise because they put an advert out to Snap Up Deals. They said it was insensitive and they've had to apologise. And a terrible story. I hope the lad's doing okay. And the people who went in to rescue him are absolute heroes. And somebody's been charged with something on that one. But terrible, terrible story. I hope the lad's all right. Happens ever so often. Does it happen such a lot? Or do we just hearing about it because of social media these days? I don't know. Anyway, all our best from Six Downs Radio to the little lad and his family. I hope everything's going all right. Snake on a bus. This is a terrible story. A dog groomer cut off far more than he should, and he was trimming a dog. The owner took a dog to a grooming parlour, and the dog groomer's got the clippers and zzz, boom. Hang on a second, what's that? And cut off the dog's nipple. But he doesn't end there, because the groomer then got some super glue and glued it back on. I know. It was at a grooming salon in Caerphilly in Wales. The owner of the dog took it back and said, why's your hair all solid here? Why is it in a big clump? Hang on a second, what's going on here? Took the dog to the vet and the vet went, this has been super glued back on. So the salon owner went to the groomer and said, oi, what are you doing? He went, I'm so sorry, I don't know what to do. I panicked. Panicked, but just happened to have some super glue at hand. Frightening. This is Pink Sunshine. We are playing some sunshiny songs today because it's going to be a lovely, hot, warm day here in Stoke-on-Trent, Newcastle, London, and beyond. This is Pink Sunshine from Fuzzbox. More after this from the likes of Duran Duran, David Bowie, Simply Red, Bill Withers, etc., etc.

0: proud to be the voice of your community since 2010. 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

Duran Duran, Girls on Film. It's coming up to 5 to 9 on Monday the 22nd of June. It's the Toby's Breakfast Show live here on Six Times Radio. I hope you're well today. A lot's coming up in the last hour, including Rob's Record of the Week and the birthdays, of course, and some great songs from the likes of All Saints, Simply Red, Lady Gaga, Lola Young, Bill Withers. Lovely day, lovely day, lovely day, lovely, lovely, lovely day. I can't say I'm not doing that very well, am I? No. But it is going to be a good day today. Highs of 28 degrees. It's going to be a lovely one. Make sure you cover up if you suffer from sunburn and sun attacks like I do. Blondie, yeah, get sunburned very easily. Me, I have to put lotion on and hats. And maybe you're heading off for holiday. You know, my friend James and his wife Polly. Good morning to you too. They went off to Corfu to see their lovely daughter Meg yesterday. So if you're listening all the way in Corfu, which I think you might be. And good morning to you, and hope you're having a great day wherever you're doing. A lovely 30-odd degrees it was last week there, so maybe we're going to be as hot here today, you never know. A British Airways jet had to make an emergency landing after a phone power bank caught fire. Passengers screamed as the device in a seat pocket charging a handset exploded during a Monday's flight from London to Las Vegas. Now, when you get on, I've been on a plane a couple of times in the last month or so, and when you get on a plane now, they say you can't put power banks in the hold. The power banks cannot go in your case underneath. They have to be in your hand or in your possession at all times. Because such is their propensity to burst into flames. So, I mean, any second now they're going to ban power banks altogether, aren't they? Yeah. Snaps obtained by a newspaper showed the folded tray table covered in soot. The pilot was recorded telling air traffic control in the US, "We're trying to keep the panic to a minimum." The Boeing 787, a Dreamliner, landed safely in Vegas. So it wasn't an emergency landing, it was going to Vegas anyway. Monday's flight from London to Las Vegas, and it made a safe landing in Vegas. Okay, a source told the newspaper it had gone off like a bomb. The CAA, the Civil Aviation Authority, warned that power banks carry serious risks of overheating and that restrictions such as not putting them in checked luggage were not just for the sake of it. Yeah. I got one, but mine's a safe one because I got it off Temu, so it must be all right. I'm only kidding. No, I had to get one because I ordered some Christmas lights and they came with a power lead. It was about 2-3 centimetres long and it was USB, so there's no way I could plug it in unless I was putting the lights next to a plug. So I bought this power bank, and it's a nutter, but it doesn't get hot. It, like, charges. I can take it away for a week, and it will charge my phone for a week. It's that good. Unfortunately, it's just dead heavy. And let's face it, it just contains batteries, doesn't it? Anyway, coming up after nine, we got Rob's Record of the Week, of course, and the birthdays, and lots and lots more great music here on The Breakfast Show with Toby. This is David Bowie, China Girl. I'll not do the voice. Coming up to 9 o'clock, if you're heading off to school or work, have a great day. Keep it Six Towns Radio. All day. Playing your great tunes and having a lovely chat with you. Friend in your ear.

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1: The Prime Minister is believed to be close to stepping down as Andy Burnham makes his return to Westminster today. Ben Maltzay has more.
2: Sir Keir Starmer is said to have been spending the weekend considering what his political future could look like. Reports also suggest some members of the Cabinet, including Home Secretary Yvette Cooper, have told the PM to set out a timetable for his departure. Meanwhile, Andy Burnham is due to be sworn in as an MP today, and some members are backing a move to hand power over to him without a contest.
1: Tributes are being paid to a train driver who was killed in a crash near Bedford on Friday. 60-year-old Sean Burton died when the train he was driving collided into the back of another. His family say they're devastated by his loss. We're set for some record-breaking temperatures this week, potentially soaring above 38 degrees Celsius in some parts. An Amber Extreme Heat Alert is in place across much of the Midlands and the south of England today. And TUI has been ranked the worst airline for flight delays in the UK. They say it's because they want to make sure every flight takes off and would rather delay than cancel. From Radio News Hub, I'm Frankie Hess.
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5: Good morning, everybody. 4 minutes past nine, Monday, the 22nd of June, 2026. Time for Rob's record of the week. Morning to you, Rob. Morning, Rob Stones and family and everybody else around Stoke-on-Trent, Newcastle. In fact, everywhere. No, Colleen and Wayne listened. Wade listened to Rob's record of the week all the way over in Ireland, and they look forward to that. So, got a choice for you today, Rob. I hope you like it because you've been busy again, and I managed to send us one in this week. But that's okay because we've got plenty in the archives to go through. So, yeah, you tell us what today's record of the week is, Marmite, and I'll play it for you. How's about that?
6: And Nick, it's your pal Rob from Blybridge. I hope that you are both well. It's my son of the week when you come back to me, back Jason Donovan. Enjoy my ducks.

Dave Tonsil here, Six Towns Radio. Welcome indeed. Now where do we go? 2 hours of me every Monday and Tuesday around your lunchtime, 1 till 3. 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

to take a big deep breath for that one. It is 12 minutes past 9, it's Bill Withers and Lovely Day, and before that Jason Donovan and he's Donovan, and when you come back to me, we shall have other Jason Donovan songs this week as well, thanks to Rob. Good morning to you, Rob, and friends and family. I hope everything's all right at your world, my mate. Looking at a high of 28 degrees today here in Stoke-on-Trent, Newcastle and Lyme and surrounding areas. A low of only 17 overnight, so a tropical night ahead of us this week. 34 degrees tomorrow, 35 on Wednesday, 38 on Thursday. I know. And as Bill disappears off into his lovely day, I'm going to give you another little go on the Toby's 1 second challenge today. Get your answers in and you can join the people who've got it right so far. Rob being the first one, I think, to get both of them right, which surprises me, all the way down in South Wales there. So thanks for getting in touch with us, Rob. He guessed both of them correctly. Lots of people getting one of them right. The second one, lots of guesses coming in for the first one. And I know where you're coming from. But if you know what these are, then get your answers in now. This is your first one. Any idea what that one is? Yeah, very well-known and very popular artist. Not so perhaps well-known as Kylie. There you go, it's not a Kylie song. Lots of guesses for Better the Devil You Know by Kylie, and it isn't. But I know where you're coming from. Any idea what that one is? Get your answers in now. You'll get yourself in the draw for some Six Times Radio goodies. The second one's a slow burner. Giving you more than a second there, aren't I? Because it was just like a slow, boom, and then it hits you. Come on, I'll give you another little go. Any idea what that one is? Get in touch with us. Teardrop explodes. Bless my cotton socks, I'm in the news.

0: across Stoke-on-Trent, Newcastle-under-Lyme and beyond. 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

Simply Red and Sunrise. 24 minutes past 9, Monday the 22nd of June 2026. This is the Toby's Breakfast Show live here on Six Stones Radio. There's a bit of breaking news for you on Sky. The Prime Minister is due to make a statement in Downing Street any second now. As and when that is or what it is, I will let you know as soon as I get some news. I'll pass it on to you. I don't know if it's going to be just something we know or something we don't know, or, you know, something that's... seems to be all over the news and trending everywhere at the moment, though. In the meantime, let's go through the Toby's 1 second challenges, where I played you 1 second of two songs, and all you've got to do is guess what they are. Everybody who got it right, got one of them right or two of them right, you will go into the draw for the Six Towns Radio goodies, I promise you that, and we'll do a draw at the end of the week with the winners of the other stuff as well. So your first one... It could have been one of those 130-odd songs that Stock Aitken and Waterman had in the charts in the 80s and 90s, but it was... A Little Starlet from Liverpool. Yeah, it was Sonia. And You'll Never Stop Me From Loving You. Of course, she represented the UK at Eurovision as well, didn't she? Congrats to everybody who got that one right. You'll be in the draw. And the second one, it's strangely one of my daughter's favourite songs, this one. 60s band, but this was a hit from the 80s. It was the Kinks, and Come Dancing. Come Dancing. Again, congratulations if you got that one right. You will be going into the draws. Only one person got both of them. I think it was the Sonia one that threw people. We had a load of guesses for people saying Kylie Minogue, but... I see where you're coming from as well. Better the Devil You Know, because Sonia did a cover of Better the Devil You Know as well, didn't she? A different version of Better the Devil You Know Than the Devil You Don't. Uh-huh. Same title, different song. Anyway, it's 25 minutes past nine, so it's probably time that we did the birthday. Happy birthday to you if it is your birthday today, Monday the 22nd of June 2026. You share your birthday with these people. Some strange ones today. Some people you will have heard of and some people you might not have heard of. First of all, Tom Cunningham. Happy birthday, Tom. Have you ever heard who Tom Cunningham is? Oh, no. Well, he's the drummer with Wet, Wet, Wet. Supergroup of the 80s, of course. Wet, Wet, Wet, weren't they? But how old is he today? Might surprise you, because it seems like they were in the charts 10 minutes ago, doesn't it? But Tom Cunningham, drummer with Wet, Wet, Wet, today is... ...62. Oh, no! Simon and Jan listening in Wales. Hope everything's all right. And James and Polly listening all the way in Corfu. Just have a little guess. No Googling now. Let's not have any cheating. So the next one. Okay, well, we'll move on to the next one. Stephen Page. Who's Stephen Page? Well, you'll know Stephen Page as soon as I play him. He's the lead singer and songwriter with the Bare Naked Ladies. It's been 1 week since you looked at me. But how old is he today?

0: say I'm sorry.
1: Today, Stephen Page is...
0: Does it make you stop think? You'll think you're looking at Aquaman. I summon fish to the dish, although I like the shallot Swiss. I like the sushi, because it's never touched a frying pan. Hot like wasabi when I bust...
1: Mrs. T's guest 46. He is, though.
0: All about value. Bert Kemper's got the man hit.
1: 56 today.
0: Got a homie, but a bus through. Gonna make a break and take a...
1: Happy birthday, Stephen Page from the Bare Naked Ladies. 56 today.
0: You're gonna see the show, because then you'll know the vertigo is gonna go, because it's so dangerous. You'll have to sign a waiver. Can I help it?
1: Happy birthday to you, and congratulations if you're getting these at home. Don't cheat now, let's not have any Googling. Next one. Green Guardside. Yes, the man behind Scritti Politti, old Green, that's apparently his name. And as Kevin told us a few weeks ago, he spends a lot of time down in Newport, South Wales, around there. I think Kevin said that his stepdad was a solicitor or a lawyer down there. Anyway, how old's Green Guardside from Scritti Politti today?

Green today. And that is apparently, he's got a real name, but apparently he changed his name to Green for green purposes, I suppose. Mrs. D's gone 62 again, she's way out. 7-0, blind set. He's 70 today, can you believe that? I bet he's still got his youthful looks. I haven't seen a picture of him lately, but I bet he's still got his youthful looks. Happy birthday, Green Gart sign from Scritti Paletti. Two more. This man was a small town boy from a small town, yeah. Jimmy Somerville. Of course, made his name in Bronski Beat and then went on to be in the Communards and then had a few solo hits. How old is Jimmy Somerville today?

Jimmy Somerville today is 65. Oh no. Now the last one might give you a little bit of a shock, because in my mind, this lady's in her 20s all the time. But happy birthday today, and how old is she? Cyndi Lauper. Or Lauper. Cyndi Lauper the Yorper. How old is she today? Jan said good morning. She's playing along at home. Good morning to you, Jan. Mrs. T, I think, might be cheating a little bit, because she's got the last guest spot on. Cyndi Lauper today is 73. Goodness me. Happy birthday, Cyndi, and happy birthday to you if it is your birthday today, the 22nd of June, 2026. It's 9:30. Let's have a bit more music, shall we, from the Police. Message in a Bottle. Keir Starmer's just taken to the microphone outside number 10. What message is he going to deliver?

The police, a message in a bottle, sending out an SOS. Well, Sir Keir Starmer has announced that he is setting out a plan to resign as Prime Minister. It's breaking news on Sky at the moment. I can't give you any more detail of that because it's just like a ticker tape thing that's flashing across the bottom of my screen. So you'd have to go onto the telly or listening to the news at 10 o'clock here at Six Downs Radio to find out a bit more about that. There you go. Anything else comes in, I will let you know, obviously, but that's pretty much the story of the day, I suppose it will be. You can hear more about that on Paula's show, on her Light Bite show, or Dave's show between 1 and 3 this afternoon.

And as mentioned, in the next hour after the show, between 10 and 11, you've got some great music. I've got some stuff from the likes of Lady Gaga and Owen Paul. I wonder what song that's going to be. Fats and Small and some great summer tunes to get you going for the rest of the day. Paul is in between 11 and 1 with her Light Bites show. For Dave Takes Over Team 1 and 3 with his friend in your ear show, Dave Tunstall. Country with G. Georgette will be playing 2 hours of great country, old and new, borrowed and blue, between 3 and 5. Join Georgette for 2 hours of great country. Lee Ralphie will be in with Wayne, perhaps between 5 and 7, driving you home in style, playing some great tunes and having a chat. Before Brooks, he takes over. Morning to you, Lee, if you're listening. Lee is taking over the show between 7 and 9 tonight with his A&E show. Anything and everything. Simon Edwards rounding the evening off with Join Simon for 2 hours of great music between 9 and 11 tonight. Me and Mrs. T will be back with you in the morning, 7 o'clock. 7 o'clock. And don't forget, it is going to be dead sunny today. I know it's a technical term, like upwards of 28 degrees this afternoon and a low overnight of only 17 degrees. Even hotter tomorrow, 34, 35 on Wednesday and 38 on Thursday. Warmer as the week goes on. So stay hydrated. If you're out in the sunshine, put a hat on, put some suntan cream on. Stay nice and sunshiny. Nice and sunshiny. Stay nice and protected in the sunshine. You know what I mean. And whatever you're doing, have a great day. Maybe doing some barbecuing if you are. Cook your food thoroughly, remember? We had that last week. And always keep an eye on your barbecue. Never leave barbecues unattended. And remember, if you are going to open a window to let the breeze in through the night to keep you cool, make sure your house is secure, especially the downstairs window. So give your house a check out before you go bed. Lots of hydration. Keep yourself nice and cool. I do love the warm weather. Have a great day, and I'll see you tomorrow on the Six Towns Radio Breakfast Show.

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0: 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It ain't heavy.
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0: join me, Lee Brooks, live on Six Sounds Radio every Monday and Tuesday from 7 till 9 p.m. for my A&E. It's 2 hours where we'll look at anything and everything to do with the worlds of music, film, television, and popular culture. 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
1: Some breaking news this hour. Sir Keir Starmer has resigned as Prime Minister.
2: Every decision I've taken has been about putting the country I love first. That is why I will resign as leader of the Labour Party. I have spoken to His Majesty the King this morning to inform him of my decision.
1: Calls have been mounting for him to step down after Andy Burnham's decisive win in the Makerfield by-election, including from the PM's own cabinet. The Labour Party is now expected to begin the process of selecting a new leader and Prime Minister, with Mr Burnham considered the clear front-runner. West Reesing says he's also got the backing to contend in any leadership race. Elsewhere today, tributes are being paid to a train driver who was killed in a crash near Bedford on Friday. 6-year-old Sean Burton died when the train he was driving collided into the back of another. And we're set for some record-breaking temperatures this week, potentially soaring above 38 degrees Celsius in some parts. An Amber Extreme heat alert is in place across much of the Midlands and the south of England today. That's the latest from Radio News Hub. I'm Frankie Hersine.
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Then tune in to Nikki T when she rewinds the weekend every Sunday between 4 and 6. 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
2: Sir Keir Starmer has stepped down as Prime Minister. He fought back tears as he made the announcement outside Number 10.
3: I shall spend more time on the most important job, being the best husband I can to my fantastic wife, Vic, who has been a rock by my side through good times and bad, and being the best dad I can to my beautiful children.
2: Well, the Labour Party now will begin the process of selecting a new leader and a new Prime Minister.
3: I will remain in post as Prime Minister until the contest is complete, and I will do everything I can to ensure an orderly handover of power. I will also give my successor my full and unequivocal support, knowing that they will inherit a Britain that is far stronger and fairer.
2: Well, Andy Burnham is the clear frontrunner for the job after a decisive win in the Makerfield by-election last week, where Streeting has also said he'll contend in any leadership race. From Radio News Hub, I'm Frankie Hairsine.
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7: Good morning. It's Monday, the 22nd of June, 2026. Your time is 11:02, and that can only mean one thing. You've got 2 hours with me and a very warm welcome to Paula's Light Bites. Now, I say warm because I, for one, am very pleased that the temperatures have finally risen since last week. I mean, the beginning of June's been far too cold for summer. I can cope with 10 degrees in winter, but not in summer. In summer, I expect and want hot and sunny. I'll even take warm with showers over cold any day. And expecting certain temperatures and it being cold when you think it'll be hot, or hot when you think it's going to be cold, brings me straight on to my very first anniversary. Now, this is a complete coincidence. The fact that I'm going to talk about what I'm going to talk about, as I say, it was the anniversary, something that happened 6 years ago. And I thought, oh, last week I'll talk about this, but not knowing quite how the weather was going to be, because 6 years ago, last Saturday, a Siberian town had the highest temperature ever recorded in the Arctic. And have a guess how hot it got. That rhymes. An Eastern Siberian town in the Arctic Circle. How hot do you think? Go on, have a guess. Believe it or not, on the 20th of June, 2020, and I'm going to pronounce it in Paula way, Verkhoyansk, Verkhoyansk in Russia, it was a sizzling 38 degrees centigrade. That's 100.4 degrees Fahrenheit. I mean, I had to check, I'd actually read that properly. 38 degrees centigrade in Siberia, in the Arctic Circle. And it's been officially verified by the World Meteorological Organization. And this temperature was measured at the meteorological station and prompted the meteorological people to add a new category specifically for the Arctic Circle to its archive of weather and climate extremes. So my first cheesy link, Arctic Circle, perhaps in the snow. Well, this is Belinda Carlisle. She's drawn her circle in the sand.

Yeah, there we have Belinda Carlisle. She's drawing her circles in the sand because I'm talking about what's going to be one of the hottest weeks. I've only be talking about the Arctic Circle. And as I say, it's a complete, complete coincidence. So when I was doing my research and saw it was the 6-year anniversary for the highest temperature ever in the Arctic, I guessed the figure was going to be around 15 degrees at the very most. I had no idea that some Arctic towns have quite warm temperatures in the summer. Okay, I knew the temperatures would be less cold than in the winter, but 38 degrees surprised me. That's the temperature it might hit in the UK on Thursday. And me being me, I had to do some digging about the place. And I found out that the mean average summer temperature for, let me say it again, Verhoyansk. I'm not doing it with a very Russian accent, am I? I should do it more Russian. Verhoyansk is normally 16 to 20 degrees. Not what I expected, but it very often has days in June or July where it regularly reaches above 30. That's most definitely not what I expected. I mean, I'm not saying the suntan lotion is flying off the shelves, but much, much hotter than you would think. And it's my definition of hot too. For me, 20 to 25 degrees, that's warm. 25 to 30 degrees is nice and warm. And it's only when it gets above 30 that I think it's hot. By comparison, the highest temperature on record in Antarctica, have a guess about that one. That's a lowly 18

in London, everyone took the mickey out of my lovely Stoke-on-Trent accent and things like Powells of Cowald. No, yeah, Powells of Cowald, if you're saying it in a London accent. Anyway, I'm going to play you another song before I tell you about the Powells of Cowald. This is obviously, we're talking about the Arctic. I had to play this one. I bet you look good on the dance floor by the Arctic Monkeys.

0: across Stoke-on-Trent, Newcastle-under-Lyme and beyond. 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
4: Your time is now 11:18 and you're listening to Paula's Light Bites here on Six Towns Radio. And I'm talking about, just by sheer coincidence, the fact that 6 years ago last week, the Arctic had the hottest day ever at 38 degrees. And I was just talking about the poles of cold. I can't say that now without listening to myself say it and trying to say it in an Estuary accent. No accent at all. So, what are the poles of cold? It's not an indie band from Manchester, but what a good name for a band that would be, don't you think? What a wasted opportunity. I actually had to look on Spotify to see whether or not there's any group called the Poles of Cold, and there isn't. So I think I'm going to register it as a trademark, and yeah, when somebody wants to snap that up, yeah, they'll be paying me. So, the poles of cold are places in the southern and northern hemispheres where the lowest air temperature has been recorded. So, the same blisteringly hot Verkhoyansk is considered one of the two northern poles of cold. And then what I think is a lovely coincidence, up until 2020, two Siberian towns held the official title for the coldest place in the northern hemisphere for decades, and one of them was Verkhoyansk. So that means up until recently, Verkhoyansk was the hottest and the coldest place north of the globe. Just in case you're wondering, this might cool you down a bit if it gets hot today. Think about this. The lowest temperature recorded was a frost-bitingly cold -67.8 degrees centigrade. I'd say that was the coldest, at one point, was the coldest place north of the globe. Yeah, and it was recorded on three occasions. There was once in January 1885 and twice in February 1892. So this means good old Verkhoyansk also wins another accolade. Going from -67.8 to +38 degrees means a temperature range of 105.8 degrees centigrade, making it the largest temperature range in the world. And only a handful of towns in Siberia and Canada have temperature ranges of 100 degrees C or more. And that's not it. Verkhoyansk is the only place on Earth with a temperature range of over 105 and higher. Yep. So I thought I'd better play for such a cold place. Yeah, you knew I was going to have to play it. Cold play. Yeah, that's what's coming up next. Viva la vida.

Viva La Vida by Coldplay, because we're talking about somewhere that's very, very, very cold at times, and also somewhere that's very, very hot. So Verkhoyansk may have surprisingly short, hot summers, but their winter months are just what you'd think, very cold and very long. In fact, Verkhoyansk has never recorded a temperature above freezing from November the 10th up until March the 14th. Ooh, that's far too long to be freezing. So, the other northern pole of cold, I said there were two, didn't I? And Verkhoyansk is one. The other one is Oymyakon, also in Russia, and it missed out on being the coldest place in the north by 0.1 of a degree. Close, but no cigar. It was just a smidgen warmer. That seems really weird, doesn't it? I'm talking about minus 67 and I'm calling it was slightly warmer. Yeah, it was oh yeah. So technically it was slightly warmer by 0.1 of a degree at 67.7 degrees in February 1933. And only Greenland and Antarctica have recorded lower temperatures than Oymyakon and I can never pronounce these names, Kevin. Every time I say it, I seem to say things different. Verkhoyansk. And while Oymyakon lost on its record, it does have another. It remains the coldest permanently inhabited place on Earth. Now, I've decided to award it another title. Yeah. With my hatred of being cold, Oymyakon also wins my top spot for towns I categorically do not want to live in. Never, ever, ever. No, no, no. And Oymyakon is the coldest permanently inhabited place on Earth because it sits in a bold bowl-shaped mountain valley that traps dense freezing air. Ooh, that sounds horrible, horrible. That's making me cold even today. So, I've got a cheesy link. Right, okay. So, I'm talking about the poles of cold. Specifically at the moment, I'm talking about the northern poles of cold. What are poles? Well, they're imaginary lines, aren't they? If you put a line, you put an axis through the Earth from the South Pole to the North Pole, it's an imaginary line. I know a song, an album by a certain band that was called Parallel Lines. Now this song is not off that album, but Blondie is very famous for its Parallel Lines, and this song is Atomic by Blondie for the Mark Allen Challenge.

0: Yes, so that was Blondie with Atomic, because they once had an album called Parallel Lines, and I was talking about the imaginary line, the poles, that because I'm talking about the poles of... I know it's a stretch, but that's the whole point. I got there in the end. I really, really did, didn't I? So, yeah. So I was saying, wasn't I, this place called Omiacaron, that is the basically lost out on being the coldest place in the north by 0.1 of a degree. And it's got this bowl-shaped mountain valley that chops the dense freezing air. Guess worse, this natural basin blocks warmer winds and allows high pressure to form in winter, while its high northern latitude and distance from the ocean maximises heat loss. I'm sorry, Omiacaron Tourist Board, you're not selling the place to me at all. I don't even want to visit in your summer months when it can get to 30 degrees like Vahoisiac, let alone live there. Just because I don't want to live there, though, about 500 to 800 people do. And possibly the only appealing thing I can find out about this place is it's got a hot spring. So Omiacaron translates, or however you pronounce it, Omiacaron, I'm going to go with, translates to unfrozen water. And the village was originally established as a watering stop for nomadic reindeer herders because of the nearby thermal spring. And it might be the only thing that is not frozen. Because the ground is a permafrost, so basically your soil, the ground is permanently frozen, indoor plumbing is practically impossible. Now, I've just said that. Okay, have a think about that. If you weren't put off enough by the weather condition, have a good think what no indoor plumbing means. Mm-hmm. I don't just mean the taps. Most bathrooms are outside. Oh no. I mean, women of a certain age like myself need regular loo stops. And most people, as they age, wake in the night for a wee. If I moved to Omiacaron, I am pretty damn sure I would not be dashing outside in minus stupid for a natural. I bet the chamber pot industry there makes an absolute mint. Now, for my next.
1: Warning, cheesy song link ahead.
0: Oh, yes. Now, obviously, in order to keep warm, you would need something like a fire or a heater to warm up the men and the women. Something like a man heater? Yeah, hauling out man heater. Yeah, again, it's a stretch, but it worked. I think it worked.

Hall and Oates with their heater for a man eater, as you could say. Well, you could if you have Paulus Light Bites. So I'm talking about Oymyakon, where it's absolutely so cold they can't have any indoor plumbing, or very, very little indoor plumbing, which means you have to use the loo outside. Oh my goodness, doesn't bear thinking about. But listen at this next fact. During the harsh winters, residents leave their cars running outside, sometimes for months, to prevent the engine mechanics from freezing solid, or they light fires under their car, like many regions with extreme life-threatening winter temperatures. They build small fires underneath the vehicles to help start a frozen engine. And in the UK, a slight scattering of snow and the schools shut. The schools in Oymyakon only close when the temperature drops below minus 58 degrees centigrade. Oh, hardy little things their children must be. And so are the horses that live there. So locals raise a unique breed of highly resilient, short and thick furred horses called Yakutian horses that can comfortably withstand temperatures. Comfortably and withstand temperatures of minus 70. I can't do comfortably withstand temperatures of minus 70 degrees centigrade. That doesn't compute in my head. So they don't need any heated shelters. Oh my goodness. Right, I learnt another new thing today. A word I've never heard before. I mean, I do astound myself by how much I don't know at times. Some people use the internet to find things out. As I say, I do, but it just seems to illustrate. When I look up something, it shows me something else that I don't know. And it's like, I'm sure at times I know the square root of absolutely nothing. I read that in Oymyakon, the local economy revolves around reindeer herding, ice fishing, cattle breeding and hunting in the surrounding taiga. T-A-I-G-A, I think I'm pronouncing that right. Taiga. Have you heard of taiga? John, I don't know whether you're listening with Rose. I bet you've heard of it, but it's not one of those words. I don't even sort of know what it means. Never come across it in my 59 years of life. But I will enlighten you. Taiga is Russian for forest, and it also refers to the northernmost barren region on the edge of the tundra, boreal or snow forest. Or it could be a Norwegian wood by the Beatles.

0: to be the voice of your community since 2010. 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
6: The time is 11:48 on this sunny, sunny Monday, 22nd of June 2026. So I was talking about the taiga, or the spelt taiga, T-A-I-G-A, which apparently is a snow forest. So, as I said, the description was it was boreal or snow forest. And I'd never heard of boreal either. So, off down another rabbit hole. Are you coming? Come on, come on, come on. Come down the little rabbit hole with me. So, Boreas is the Greek god of the cold, fierce north wind and the harbinger of winter, ice and storms. Renowned for his violent temper and immense power, he is one of the four seasonal wind deities known as the Emoi. An Emoi? Another word that I've never heard of before. I told you, I seem to know nothing. The more I learn, the less I find out I know. And he is basically depicted as a bearded, powerful older man with wings. And Paul McCartney. No, just with wings and ice in his hair. And the god's name lives on through the word boreal, which describes things of the north or related to the north wind. And this is the bit I liked. So this includes the boreal forest, the northern cold windy forest or taiga. And as I say, it's the massive northernmost forest biome that circles the globe, rich in coniferous trees and wildlife. And this is the bit I really liked. The scientific name for the northern lights, Aurora Borealis. Yeah, because it's the northern lights. It's got the boreal, borealis. I did not know that. Flipping heck. Yep. So the natural shimmering light display of the north. Did you know? Everyone always knows about the northern lights. There is a southern, I've put southern nights. Southern nights, that's a song, isn't it? I'm not going to play that one. I don't think, Emmy. But the southern light is Aurora Australis. There you go. We're both learning things today, aren't we? So I said there was another word. Word upon word that I don't know. I was looking up what does taiga mean, and it came up with boreal, and it came with anemoi. And anemoi are basically, first of all, it should be another band, is it? The Anemoi Brothers, a really good band. They are gods. So Notus is the south wind, the harbinger of hot, humid and stormy weather of late summer and autumn. And he's associated both with beneficial agricultural rains and violent crop-destroying gales. Then you've got Eros, the eastern wind, often associated with bad luck, warm rains and autumn. And for some reason, he isn't linked to any of the three Greek seasons. And then you've got Zephyr, the west wind, the gentlest of the four, acting as a benevolent, handsome youth associated with the mild breezes of early summer. So yeah, the Anemoi brothers are basically wind gods. Now, there's a famous windy city called Chicago, and this is Chicago with Hard Habit to Break.

0: Chicago hard habit to break, because I was talking about the anemone, the gods of wind. No, not that sort of wind. The blowing wind from the east, the north, the south and the west. So, obviously, Thumper's just shown me the way out of the burrow now, and I'm back talking about cold temperatures. For the sake of completeness, I should tell you the coldest place in the entire world. The lowest natural temperature ever directly recorded at ground level on Earth is minus 89.2 degrees centigrade. In case you want that in Fahrenheit, because it sounds even more cold in Fahrenheit, minus 128.6. And that was at the then Soviet Vostok station in Antarctica on the 21st of July 1983. So I mentioned Verkhoyansk lost its coldest in the north record, didn't I? I said up until a little while back. Well, the World Meteorological Organization recently recognized a temperature of minus 69.6 degrees centigrade measured in Greenland on the 22nd of December 1991. And that was the lowest in the northern hemisphere. So basically 1.8 degrees colder than Verkhoyansk. And that record was measured at the Kilik automated weather station on the Greenland ice sheet and was only uncovered by climate detectors after nearly 30 years. And then all the data had to be fully analysed and verified. Why it took them that long? I don't know. Maybe it's just me. I didn't go into it. I'd been down so many rabbit holes with the boreal and tiger and heavens knows what. But why did it take him so long? Why did it take him 30 years? Surely the weather station just says it was this cold this day. It was this cold this day. You look through and yeah, obviously there's a little bit more to it, because several people said it took a lot, you know, a lot of investigation to find out. So heavens knows why. But there you go. Maybe, no, I'm not going to go home and look that up. I really, really am not. It's far too nice to be looking up coldest temperatures, although it might make me shiver. You never, never, ever know. So I am going to be talking about something else very, very shortly. I will be back.
1: 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Welcome indeed. Now where do we go? 2 hours of me every Monday and Tuesday around your lunchtime, 1 till 3. 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
3: Sir Keir Starmer has stepped down as the Prime Minister, with the Labour Party now expected to begin the process of selecting a new one.
4: I will remain in post as Prime Minister until the contest is complete. And I will do everything I can to ensure an orderly handover of power. I will also give my successor my full and unequivocal support, knowing that they will inherit a Britain that is far stronger and fairer than the one I inherited 2 years ago.
3: Speaking outside Number 10, Sir Keir says he'll spend more time with his family.
4: I shall spend more time on the most important job, being the best husband I can to my fantastic wife Vic, who has been a rock by my side through good times and bad, and being the best dad I can to my beautiful children.
3: former Mayor of Greater Manchester, Andy Burnham, has confirmed he will run for Labour leadership. That is the latest from Radio News Hub. I'm Matthew Dudley.
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0: So the time's 12:02. I said I'm going to be talking about something else. But first, just to put it all into context about all these really, really cold temperatures. The coldest temperature ever recorded in the UK is minus 27.2. Three separate occasions on two locations in Scotland, in Braemar. That was in 1895 and 1982. And somewhere in the Highlands called Altnahara. Again, Sandy, if I'm pronouncing this wrong, I apologise. And that was in 1995. They've all recorded minus 27.2. So I mentioned the word accolade earlier on, or I think I mentioned the word accolade, saying that the towns had got an accolade, something along those lines. I can't remember which town it was now. I think it was Verkhoyansk, whatever you pronounce it. But do you know where the word accolade actually comes from? It comes from the Latin word accola, meaning to embrace the neck. And originally, it referred to the ceremonial embrace or the light tap on the shoulders with a flat sword blade used to confer knighthood. There you go. Okay, so I'm going to move on now to my second subject. I don't do football. I mean, I've seen a few Premier League games, but I was working at the ground and not a spectator. And when I say I don't know much more than a game lasts 30 minutes, I'm not actually joking. But even I can't have failed to notice that the World Cup is on at the moment. And I really want England to do well. And I like it that most of the country starts backing them. Everybody's on the same side for once, not lots of different teams, all behind the national team. So my 0% interest in the beautiful game rises a little bit when we have things like the World Cup. Don't worry, it will go right back down to zero again after the tournament ends. I mean, I can tell you the England manager's name, Thomas Tuchel. But I did have to check it before I said it on air. But I was right. I didn't know. I can even name one or two of the England squad. Okay, fair enough. Apart from Harry Kane, I probably wouldn't recognise a single one of them. But I am trying. And on Wednesday, England played Croatia in the Dallas Stadium. And I watched around 7 minutes of the game. I flicked over the programme, from the programme I was watching to see how England were going on. And it came as that woman with the, she the American coach, the women's coach, in a black, you know, writing on a blackboard in an open air kitchen. And like for a moment, I thought, got the wrong channel. So I flicked back over just before full time to see if England had won, which is why I ended up watching 6 minutes extra of the match than I'd actually intended. Okay. But I will tell you why and what I'm going to talk about very shortly. This is Adamski with Killer, because I was still talking about the cold, wasn't it? And you ski when it's cold. Yeah, I know. That's the last proper cheesy one, I think.

Adamski with Killer there, with Seal as well. Seal's one of those people that I think sounds like a genuinely lovely, lovely guy. You know, my list of people that I think I'd get on with and go for a drink. I'm not sure if I'd get on with him great, but yeah, I'd quite happily buy him a drink for being such a nice

Dallas, and then I could sort of start talking about soap operas. But then I thought, not only do I not watch football, I don't watch any soap operas at all nowadays. I mean, I used to watch Brookside absolutely religiously when it first started, but I stopped watching it many, many moons ago. As I say, and I've never replaced it with anything since. So I quickly changed tack and I thought, you know what? England are playing Croatia, or were playing Croatia, and I've been to Croatia. So I thought I'd tell you some things about the country. So Croatia is a crescent-shaped country in South Europe, located at the crossroads of the Mediterranean. Crossroads, yeah, sorry, that's another soap opera, isn't it? Not that I watched it, I just realised that. I'd obviously got that, when I wrote that, I obviously had soap operas in my head. So it's at the crossroads of the Mediterranean, Central Europe and the Balkans, and it's famous for its crystal clear Adriatic coastline and has more than 1,200 islands. But this is Paula's Light Bites, not Wish You Were Here holiday programme with Judith Chambers. So I'm going to tell you more unusual facts about Croatia. You're not surprised, are you? No, didn't think you would be. Okay. So, but first, I'm going to play you another song. So, I mentioned Dallas. Now, the premise of Dallas, the TV series, it was wealthy oil families, you know, ruthless struggles for power, money, and that sort of thing. Money, so as gold. This is Spandau Ballet with gold.

0: across Stoke-on-Trent, Newcastle-under-Lyme and beyond. 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
7: So, because England played Croatia, I've decided to give you some facts about Croatia. So, for example, did you know the town of Hum, I can pronounce that one, that's written H-U-M, none of these strange place names or strange place names for me to say. So the town of Hum, located in northwestern Croatia, officially holds the Guinness World Record for the smallest town in the world, with a population usually hovering around 30 people. And it's a tiny medieval walled settlement located in the hilly region of Istria. And throughout the years, the amount of residents has never gone under 20 and never gone over 52. And as I say, it normally, the sort of average is about 30. And when I say it's small, it's really tiny. It measures roughly 100 metres long and 30 metres wide, making it smaller, because we've just been talking about football, it makes it smaller than a football field. And a pitch is apparently 105 metres by 68 metres. Didn't know that either. I had to look that bit up. So, Hum consists of only two cobblestone streets and three rows of houses, completely enclosed within its ancient defensive medieval walls. And it's considered a town because it has its own local government and council. And this governing body allows it to hold the status of town. And despite its diminutive size, just like me, the town functions as a full community. And within its gates, you'll find two churches, a town museum, a shop selling food and souvenirs. They also have a wine bar and a tavern serving meals, which has its own distillery. I like the fact that they might have two churches, but they've got three places that do booze. Yeah, that sounds good to me. So the first reference to the town is in the 12th century, and it was completely walled in back then, and it was built on top of an earlier fort. All the homes were built within the walls, and from its inception until now, almost nothing has been built outside the walls. And this makes Hum a unique example of a town that's developed entirely within the confines of its medieval walls. It's a rare sight, apparently. And legend has it that the area of Istria was created by giants who collected stones and constructed towns atop the picturesque green hills. Okay, now that's the giants. Yeah, you what am I going to play next? Probably not what you actually thought I was going to play. Yeah, that one, giants, is coming up next. Well, soon, but not next. Hum, the start of the word human has the word hum in it, and this is Human League with Don't You Want Me. Cheesy Links still going.

the Human League, also known as the Human League, because I'm talking about the town of Hum. So, yeah, the Istria was built by giants, allegedly, with their stones. But the story goes that Hum was built accidentally. So when the giants were busy building cities along the river valley, they found themselves running short of stones. So the giants decided to create this miniature town with the few stones that had left. And that's how Hum was born and why it's so small. Because they'd only got a few rocks left. There you go. I'm not sure whether that's so. It's the smallest town in the world. It's also famous for its glagolithic alphabet. More on that in a minute. And for its bisca. So far in my show, I've talked about loads of things, loads of words that I've never heard of before, and I didn't know what bisca was either. So bisca is a kind of brandy made from white mistletoe and grape marc and a few other herbs. Yeah, so I look up one thing, as always, I looked up bisca, it said that. I didn't know what grape marc was either. And just in case you don't, it's also called grape pomace, and it's the solid waste left over from pressing grapes for juice or wine. So your skins, your pulp, your seeds and the stem. So as I say, another word that I've learned from doing my research for this show. And the bisca recipe, this kind of brandy recipe, has been around for 2,000 years. First made by Celtic druids who lived in the Istrian Peninsula and was passed on to the owners of the tavern in Hum, who continue to make it in exactly the same way. Now, I said that Hum is also known for its glagolithicism, which is an old Slavic writing style which can be seen carved into the walls of the stones that Hum is made from. And the glagolithic alphabet is the oldest known Slavic alphabet. It's created in the 9th century by a monk called Saint Cyril. Don't know why that's making me laugh. Cyril doesn't sound very Croatian to me, but it should do. It should do, and I'll tell you why in a bit. So, and it was used, this Glagolithic alphabet was used up until the 9th

19th century. I'll tell you more about that and why I shouldn't be surprised that Cyril is from Croatia. But I said I was going to play. I couldn't keep talking about giants without playing Rag and Bone Man and Calvin Harris.

Calvin Harris and Rag and Bone Man with Giants, because the Giants built Hum, allegedly. So I was talking about glatholithic rock. It doesn't have any numbers, and they use special signs. They basically say that there's two types of glatholithic writing. One has rounded letters, and the other one only used in Croatia. So that's what you can see in Hum. Is basically, it's very sharp angled letters. Now, it won't surprise you, I'd never heard of the glatholithic alphabet either, but I have heard of the Cyrillic alphabet, and scholars at the Bulgarian Literary Centres created the script to replace the older, more complex glatholithic alphabet, and decided to call it after Saint Cyril in honour of him creating.

0: meeting the first Slavic, literally. There you go. So I've learned loads and loads and loads of stuff today. Did not know that was named after Saint Cyril. There, Deville, take note. The Dalmatian dog breed takes its name from Dalmatia region of Croatia's Adriatic coast. And originally bred as a hunting dog, it was also used as a carriage dog for firefighters in the days of horse-drawn firehouse carriages. And ironically, Cruella, who spent all her time in the film 101 Dalmatians trying to turn the always rescued in the nick of time puppies into a fur, harm to the breed. I live for furs, was her saying, wasn't it? I worship furs. So that was her famous line. But that isn't the fate that befell the spotted dogs. The Disney film was so popular that everybody wanted a Dalmatian dog, and this created an unsustainable surge in demand, and backyard breeders overproduced them, led to an influx of dogs with unstable temperaments and genetic defects, and many were abandoned, sheltered, or just at the roadside. I'll play another song before I go on with my show, because I'm running out of time, fast running out of time. I was going to play Sam Smith's Writing on the Wall, but I want to make sure that I actually get this one in. This is a song, and it's called Call Me Cruella by Florence and the Machine.
1: Cruella de Vil, Cruella de Vil, she's born to be bad, so run for the

wants to be nice? Who wants to be tame? And all of you good guys, they all seem the same. Original.

Yeah, Cruella de Vil. As I said, lots and lots of problems with these dogs because, as I say, people would just abandon them because they need mental stimulation and exercise. They become really destructive and many owners couldn't cope. So they had these super cute puppies and then just abandoned. They require certain diets and specialised care. And as you say, it's a breed you don't see around very much anymore. And we do have a pair of Dalmatians that live in the street next to us. And one of those is deaf. And it's a really sad story to the breeders. And the breeder said, do you want another puppy? She's completely deaf, and if you don't want her and nobody else does, she'll get put down. So they ended up with two, and I'm very, very pleased to say, because Cruella de Vil isn't the only nasty one, that nasty breeder. She is doing absolutely splendidly. You wouldn't know she's deaf. She's a lovely, lovely dog. Can you remember the Cruella de Vil song? Cruella de Vil, Cruella de Vil, if she doesn't scare you, nothing evil will. To see her is to take a sudden chill. Cruella, Cruella, Cruella de Vil. Or something like that. I was only young when I watched it. So just like all Disney films, good overcame bad in this case. And the deaf Dalmatian is thriving. And did you know that Dalmatian puppies are born with completely white plain coats? And their first spots don't usually appear. It's normally 10 days before they arrive. Well, if you didn't, you do now. So, another famous thing that comes from Croatia, it's a wine, and it's linked to California. Yeah, believe

0: Or not, Zinfandel originates from the Dalmatian coast as well, where it's known by the ancient indigenous name Tribidrag, and the grape has been cultivated in Croatia since at least the 15th century. And basically, the University of California did some DNA profiling. I think they were trying to prove that the grape was from California. Completely the opposite. It proved that Zinfandel is genetically identical to Tribidrag. And the grape migrated across the Adriatic Sea to Italy in the 18th century, where it became known as Primitivo. And then cuttings were brought to the United States in the 1820s and gained enormous popularity during the 1850s California Gold Rush, and it's now California's signature grape, used to produce both robust reds and popular blush wine, the white Zinfandel. So I will coming back.
1: 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This is Six Towns Radio. 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And the return of audience favourite, Around the World in 80 Days. 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There's something for everyone. All in our unique theatre, .vic Theatre. 40 years of bold storytelling. And we're just getting started.
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1: 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This is Six Town
0: Monday, 22nd of June 2026. So I was talking to you about thingments intended to insulate and preserve body heat. So, where did the word cravat come from? I bet you can't guess. In 1618 to 1648, European powers employed foreign armies as mercenaries, and France engaged a large number of Croatian mercenaries to assist. The Croatian soldiers soon became a regular sight in the French army, and these Croatian mercenaries wore a distinctive neckcloth for which they soon became famous, and their style of neckwork soon became popular across France, especially when the young king, Louis XIV, began to wear a cravat at court. Around the same time, Croatian soldiers were also serving with German armies, and the Croatian neckwear also grew in popularity.

across the German states. Therefore, it's difficult to say whether it was French or the Germans who first adopted the style. But anyway, the distinctive neckwear was known by the French word Croate, which simply means Croatian. And eventually the word Croate was corrupted into the word we're familiar with today, cravat. And to this day, the people of Croatia are very proud of their role the nation played in the development of the cravat and modern neckwear. And the Croatian guard of honour, known as the Cravat Regiment, is stationed in the town of Zagreb. And they can be seen drilling and changing the guard if you ever want to see them. And of course, they wear their famous cravats. Croatia even has a cravat day, which is October the 18th. So, very, very quickly, did you know that Croatia has an island of love? Right, I'm going to pronounce this wrong. I know I am. Galasnjak or something. It's known as Lover's Island, and I can pronounce Lover's Island, so I am going to be calling it Lover's Island. And if you look it up, it's in the Adriatic Sea, and it is naturally a big heart shape, a proper heart shape too, not one of these ones you look at and think, yeah, now someone's told me it's heart shape. I can sort of see it really, really is. Now, I promised I was going to play this because of the alphabet that they have in Croatia, and it's written on all the stone in Hum. This is Sam Smith's Writing on the Wall from Spectre.

See, I'm now getting a hot flush, not because of the weather, because that's obviously from the James Bond film. But I'm just thinking of Daniel Craig in his Day of the Dead outfit. Oh, yes, yes. So I am fanning myself. It's the hot day, honestly. Nothing else at all. So before I completely run out of time, got one last fact. Have you ever heard of friaka? And it's a Croatian concept originating, again, from the Dalmatian coast, and it's a psychological state of blissful calm, total relaxation, and the sweetness of doing nothing. But it's more than a simple laziness. Friaka is an intentional peaceful state of fulfillment, a Mediterranean form of Zen or divine lightness of existence, where you are completely content, unbothered by time, and free from the need to strive or work. I don't think I've ever been in that state. Peaceful stillness. No. A couple of times I've sat still for a few moments, but nothing more than that. So, coming up, you have got Dave Tunstall. He is here 1 until 3. Country with G, 3 till 5. Lee Ralphie with his friend Wayne, 5 till 7 for the drive time home. 7 till 9, A&E with Lee. And for slices of the unusual, it's Simon Edwards between 9 and 11. So just before I go, first of all, thank you for listening to me. And the most common way to say hi in Croatia is bok. But it also works perfectly for bye as well. So it's bok from me, and I will see you next week. And I'll leave you with the lazy song. I know they said it wasn't lazy, but it's peacefulness. And Bruno.

0: across Stoke-on-Trent and Newcastle-under-Lyme, on DAB, online and on mobile. 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
1: Sir Keir Starmer has announced he will resign as Prime Minister.
2: Every decision I've taken has been about putting the country I love first. That is why I will resign as leader of the Labour Party. I have spoken to His Majesty the King this morning to inform him of my decision.
1: He set out a timetable for his resignation and could be gone within weeks, with the former Mayor of Manchester and new MP for Ashton Makerfield, Andy Burnham, potentially being the Prime Minister by the middle of July. He's announced his plan to run for leadership this morning and has the backing of the former Health Secretary, Wes Streeting. Politics professor Stuart Wilkes-Hague says it's looking good for Andy Burnham.
3: All of the momentum is with Andy Burnham, and momentum means everything in politics, particularly in the kind of context we are in at the moment. So what happens in the short term, everything is really very much in Andy Burnham's favour.
1: That's the latest from Radio News Hub. I'm Matthew Dudley.
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7: Indeed, we're having a bit of a laugh. Paula always rushes out at the very, very last minute. Well, good afternoon to you indeed. It's Dave Tunstall. It's exactly 3 minutes past the hour of one. The weather today, hot. That's all I can say. Sunny intervals, although it isn't as hot as it is down south. And a gentle breeze, top temperature of about 26 or even 27 in this area. Still worth putting on the factor 30 to 50. I certainly have the factor 50 today. Be cool, stay hydrated, just take care of yourselves.
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7: Ooh, that came in a bit loud, didn't it? Anyway, welcome to the show. Wherever you're doing, slow down, take the heat. Just be careful, you know, keep hydrated. We're going to have some really good music in the next couple of hours and chat as well. So please stay with me.

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1: Arthur Hildare working on it here on Six Towns Radio. Hope he's working on getting us a bit cooler weather. I know it already isn't that hot here, but it's going to be warmer tomorrow, Wednesday and Thursday. They're looking at temperatures of a high of about 33 in this area. So just be aware of it. It will cool down for the weekend. 28 on Friday, which is more acceptable, and even cooler than that on Saturday and Sunday, possibly with a few spots of drizzle. I don't know. We'll keep you informed on the weather. I've got a postcard from Professor Panda that'll be read out shortly as well. Been waiting for this one. Yeah, he keeps sending me regular ones. I'll let his PAs know that this will be read out a little later on. So we'll find out where one of our most famous listeners has been to this week on his travels.
2: S Club. Get down tonight. Come on. Yeah, get down tonight.

They want a party. Ask Club 7. Right, wonderful. Good music, like I say. 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I'll be telling you about... I've got a guest coming in about an hour. I'll be telling you it is shortly. And as I say, stay tuned. And then the next few minutes, we've got

0: across Stoke-on-Trent, Newcastle-under-Lyme and beyond. 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
6: Certainly is. As I say, good music coming up. 20 past one is the time. Well, 10 seconds to 20 past one, exactly. If you want to know what the time is, maybe you're going to work this afternoon. Go for the, you know, the hours in this heat. Hopefully you're in a cooler situation, but just be careful. I've got Simon Street coming in a little later on in about an hour's time from Staffordshire Police Fraud Department. He's going to talk about fraud. We've had the scam watches in the past. They're going to change now. And again, I'm going to get this gentleman to tell us from the official Staffordshire Police site about more about fraud. Today he's going to concentrate on romance fraud, so you might be interested in that. And maybe over the next few months or so, he's going to pop in and do little bits of sort of keeping us up to date on what's happening at the moment. It's all, a lot of it's to do with going online, as a lot of people are finding out nowadays. But we'll get more information from Simon a little later on. So as the weather is very, very hot, I think just before we go to Professor Panda's postcard read, let's have Dua Lipa.

family in a nice, warm, air-conditioned studio. Not hot at all. I say warm. It's nice. Enough for me to put a T-shirt on. I haven't got shorts on, no. It's got to be over 80 degrees. You probably well know that. I've said it many times before I even attempt to put shorts on. I don't think it's going to be that today. But I'm all right. I had to have the window wide open in the car this morning, and the roof open. Not too much because the sun was beating down. But it is a bit cloudy, so it will be a slightly cooler here. Right, OK. As we all probably know by now, Professor Panda is one of our regular listeners. He goes all over the country with his personal assistants, Heather and Martin. And you can check out his Facebook page as well. Search Professor Panda on Facebook and you'll find out all about this wonderful panda's travels and all his friends that he makes. He sends me postcards quite regularly. We've had them from all over the country. I don't think we have one to Scotland yet, Professor. So maybe we'll get there one day. But this has come from Whitewick Manor and Gardens in the West Midlands. And it looks posh, I tell you. So I'll read it out. I'll do my best to read it because unfortunately the mail stamp has gone over some of the writing. So it's not gone over King Charles's stamp on his head. There you go. It's one of these card postcards, a proper postcard. I love these. Anyone can go down online and send in text messages. I like proper postcards sent by Royal Mail, delivered by the post people through the door. That's what we want. Dear Dave, Professor Panda visited Whitewick Manor, which is a half-timbered Victorian house. Okay, Victorian. It's near Wolverhampton. It was home of the Manda family. Now, there's a good thing about Professor Panda. He always gives me the information. So well done on that, getting all the information there. It contains work by William Morris, tiles by William de Morgan, and Charles Kemp stained glass. Okay, so Charles did the glass, and William did the tiles, and the other one did the paintings and the work. Yeah, right, something like that. The Manders decorated the interior, inspired by Oscar Wilde, who said, and I quote, because it's written down, if Professor Panda's written it down, it must be true, "Harmonious colours and natural motifs coordinated with beautiful and useful objects elevate the home." In other words, it's very nice inside. The entire interior of the house is decorated with this in mind. There are lots of lovely rooms, but the Great Hall is particularly wonderful. All the best. Thank you very much. Professor Panda indeed sends me these cards regularly, and every time we have them, we do actually read them out. I've got a little bit of a collection now, so maybe that's the... the new way. Let's go back to the old way of sending postcards with a stamp on, the King Charles III stamp on it. Yeah, you still get the ones with Queen Elizabeth, as long as they've got the barcoding thing at the end. Do not take that off the new stamps. It is confusing to a lot of people, I know. Do not take that little bit at the end that's the barcode reader or whatever it's called, the block box thingy. Yeah, that must stay on. But yeah, you know, everybody's going down online and all this. But I begin to wonder with all the issues, and we'll find out more a little later from Simon Street if we're going to talk about that. But anyway, there you go. That's all thanks to Professor Panda. And well, I don't know, let's have the next piece of music. Rocks from Primal Scream.

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Nicki Minaj with Starships, not Starship the band. No, that's a different one completely. But there you go. We might play them a little later on. We've got The Killers coming up, The Jam, George Michael, all chosen from the computer light. Well, I've let the computer choose them today. I usually do anyway. So he's come up with some rather lively ones for lively weather. And I thought for a moment when we played Dave Grievance and Dave Johnson jingle, the thunderstorms were arriving. No, not yet, please. No, thank you. That was just on the music. All right, let's move on a little bit. At my age, a couple of years ago, I was diagnosed with a tiny bit of arthritis in my back. Not serious, but enough to think, make me stop and think, you know, be careful. Sometimes my back does go. If you go onto our news page, you'll notice at the moment that there's a news item about arthritis action, and it's now proud to launch Portraits of the Pottery. So I might be proud to actually give them a little bit of a mention here. You can catch more information on our website, which I'll give you the link to in a moment. It's launching a new people-focused project featuring individuals with arthritis from the Staffordshire area who found hope, inspiration and support through community connections. And it will feature portraits taken by local photographer Stephen Lawson alongside participants' stories of their journey with arthritis. My late father had rheumatoid arthritis, which was really, really bad. Luckily I haven't got that. I've got a little tiny bit of osteoarthritis, but it's not anywhere near as serious as my dad. So I know what it was like. I went through years looking after him, and then went through a few years looking after my mum. I know what it's like, so I'm proud to say that I can actually mention this, and it's on our website. If you go to allthews.sixtowns.co.uk, scroll along to the page called News, and you'll find it on there, Saturday the 20th of June, last Saturday. It was released on our website. Well worth a read, and you can find out what about the hope and the stories of these people who are suffering from what is potentially a horrible disease. It really is. It's painful, and it's not good for you at all. But there you go. In conjunction with Arthritis Action, which is a UK-wide charity which gives hands-on practical help to improve the quality of life for people affected by arthritis, and in conjunction with several other local organisations. Check out the information there. All right, we've got more music coming up. As I say, let's have the next one on the list. Again, chosen by Madam Computer. I'm going to let her do the choosing today. Oh, it's this one, The Killers. Mr. Brightside. Certainly is bright out at the moment.

0: chances are out to that one, makes you hear really hot indeed. Muse on his Six Towns Radio. Music on Six Towns Radio, just about to cough. I think I'll take a break, let you listen to the music, and I will certainly go and have a cough. I've got my cold glass of water here, so I'm all right anyway, the most important for me today. And despite opening the window for... Paula, indeed, she had the window open. I couldn't believe it. And the fan on. The fan's still on. I've shut the window, though. I know. But there we go. This is like warm. It's nice and cool in this air-conditioned studio. You stay cool, too.
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0: go. My throat's clear now. I had a good cough, I tell you. I really did. And I've drank my water. George Michael coming up in a few moments' time. And we've also got, Train as well. And maybe Robert Palmer. We'll see. We'll just see how we go in the next few minutes or so. But in the meantime, if you get out this weekend, you may be going to the National Memorial Arboretum. I believe it's changing its name. Military Vehicle Parade. About 15 vehicles, including some from the 1950s as well. 15 vehicles from the war years. Restored by members of various organisations and privately as well. The National Memorial Arboretum is marking its 25th year. And the weekend, if you want to go, it's got free entry and the attractions will include live music and commemorative events, as well as the military vehicles. Its weekend is amongst one of 130 local events supported by the Ministry of Defence grant funding. It's the Armed Forces weekend, so there you go. Military vehicles and various others as well on display at the National Memorial Arboretum. Entrance is free and it's this coming weekend.
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1: 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Across Stoke-on-Trent and Newcastle-under-Lyme. 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
0: No, I was just looking at some of the pictures of these old military and classic vehicles that are going to be on display. They're part of some of the members that belong to the Military Vehicle Trust, otherwise known as MVT. And they're about 80 years old, the trucks and the vehicles are. Think about that. The war years in the 1950s, 70 to 80 years old, and they've kept them going all this long time, which my car's only a little bit less than that. But, you know, you've got to keep them going. There's so many different areas around the country. This is the time to see classic vehicles, and it is nice to see them around. And people smile and thought, oh, yeah, my dad used to have one of them, or my granddad used to have one of them. I get it all the time. But I think modern days, will electric vehicles be around in 50, 60 years' time? I don't know. What are your thoughts on that? But, yeah, there you go. So the National Memorial Arboretum and this coming weekend, and if you know of any classic car shows this coming weekend, let me know, and we'll mention them for you.
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0: fantasy.
1: There you go. We did slot George Michael in the end with his fantasy. We've got Train coming up and then Justin Bieber taking us up to the news at 2 o'clock on this very warm Monday in June, almost the end of June indeed. 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
1: This morning, Sir Keir Starmer announced he would resign as Prime Minister.
2: Every decision I've taken has been about putting the country I love first. That is why I will resign as leader of the Labour Party. I have spoken to His Majesty the King this morning to inform him of my decision.
1: There have been mixed reactions from across the country and the world to the news, with Ukrainian President Volodymyr Zelensky thanking Sir Keir for his support throughout the war with Russia and calling him a friend of the Ukraine. Labour MP for Alloa and Grangemouth, Brian Leishman, was met with a different feeling.
3: Relief that we can call an end to the first 2 years of this Labour government, which quite frankly under Keir Starmer has been nowhere near good enough. What we must do now is obviously change our Prime Minister, but more importantly, change the direction that this Labour government has gone in.
1: Former Mayor of Manchester Andy Burnham is the frontrunner to take up the role. That's the latest from Radio News Hub. I'm Matthew Dudley.
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6: And it's another one indeed, another hot one today. Weather warnings, there's a red weather warning about just slightly south of our area, slightly south of Stafford. But today it will be a top temperature of about 26 degrees in this area, sunny intervals and a gentle breeze. A low tonight, if you can call it a low, of 16, which translates to 61 in Fahrenheit. So the duvet, it'll be a hot and sticky night, I'm afraid, for many of us. It will turn even cloudier later. There are a few wisps of white cloud at the moment in the north of Stoke-on-Trent. And there is a chance of the odd thundery shower. Maybe Dave Johnson and Dave Grieve said earlier on were anticipating this. But there you go. Although it will be mostly dry, it will be unlucky, I suppose, if we do find a thunderstorm. But there is a chance. So just be aware of that. OK, starting the second hour of the Dave Tunstall Show on Monday the 22nd of June. Let's have Richard Marks right here waiting. I'm waiting for your call or text. Get in touch with me.

it's a nice one to start the second hour of the show, isn't it? Richard Marks right here waiting. Indeed, we've got Dean Lewis next with you, singing the track with you, and various other ones, Mott the Hoople as well. And as I say, my guest, Simon, is coming in a few minutes' time. I'll be talking about fraud, very well worth listening to, and how you can avoid being entrapped.

0: Dean Lewis, with you or without you, indeed. Sounds like a U2 track, doesn't it? With I'll see if I can find that later on. I'll find all these tracks. I say I'll try and find them, and then the usual time runs out. But there you go. Mark the Hoople coming up next.
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0: across Stoke-on-Trent, Newcastle-under-Lyme and beyond. 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
3: It certainly is, and it's time for me to introduce my guest. Now, over the months, as you've probably gathered, I've been talking about scam watches. The best way I can put it is, you know, there's a lot of scams going about, and we need to make people aware of that. So slight change to how we're doing it from now on. I'd like to introduce Simon Street, who's from Staffordshire Police Fraud Department, who's come in to talk, and will be probably in over a number of times over the next few months, to talk about different scams. So at this point, Simon, welcome to Six Towns Radio. How are you?
4: Thank you. Good afternoon. How am I? Nervous.
3: Nervous. Don't worry about it. We'll guide you through. Indeed. You are from the Staff's Police Fraud Department. It's a big thing nowadays, fraud, isn't it? It comes in all forms. Online and you know, through the mail. It used to come through the mail a lot years ago. But you know, how can you put this into context initially? Is there more going online now, that the more scams, do people fall more for it by going online? Do they trust more online when they shouldn't do, or what? What's the basis?
4: Let's put it into context and put what I want to talk about today into context.
3: Yeah.
4: I want to talk today about romance fraud.
3: Right.
4: This is when somebody tells you that they're in love with you and they are just there purely to steal your money.
3: I've heard a lot about these. Yeah.
4: And what that looks like nationally is £106 million lost in Ooh. 12 months. And just to victims in Staffordshire, £2 million lost
3: wow.
4: in a 12-month period.
3: Is that 106 throughout the UK as a whole?
4: Throughout the UK as a whole.
3: Wow.
4: With £2 million lost in Staffordshire. That translates to one in five of us losing money to some sort of romance-orientated scam.
3: Okay, so how do these start off? How do people find these, then comes to be a scam?
4: Generally, nowadays, if you want to meet somebody, 9 out of 10 people try and meet somebody online.
3: There are many websites, I believe. I've not tried them myself, but I believe there are quite a few.
4: Neither have I. But as humans, we need certain things to exist.
3: Yeah, of course we do, yeah.
4: We need shelter. We need water. We need food.
3: Yep.
4: And we need love.
3: Yes,
4: we need someone to tell us that we're important.
3: Yeah.
4: And that is the hook that the scammers hang on to.
3: Yeah.
4: So when people go onto websites, dating websites and dating apps, we know in law enforcement that a lot of those profiles are fake.
3: Yes.
4: And are created purely to ensnare people who are in a vulnerable position at that point in their lives and are looking to, they're looking for a virtual cuddle, if you like.
3: Yeah. Nasty people, aren't they, these scammers? But anyway, so a person will go online, and how do they know that Is there any way of knowing that that website is a scam straight off, or what happens then?
4: Things you can spot, telltale signs are the scammer will declare that they are in love with you really quickly.
3: Okay.
4: Rather than it being a slow burn process, they will declare that they're in love with you really quickly.
3: And that they've never met them.
4: And they've never been, never met them in person. And then a very short period of time after will start to ask for money.
3: Yep. Right.
4: The request for money will be for varying reasons. Mm-hmm. But we know that it will generally be things around tugging on your heartstrings, playing with your emotions.
3: Yes.
4: So it will be the money will be required for medical bills, for ill family members. Mm. Just circumstances that are designed to tug on your heartstrings.
3: The warning signs, like you've said, you've never met them, and then suddenly, a few weeks down the line, they're suddenly asking you for money.
4: And they'll use language to manipulate you.
3: Yeah. Vulnerability, as you say. Okay, next steps.
4: Well, some of these relationships will happen over a short period of time. Mm. And some of these scams, if we've got a high net worth individual as the victim, these scams will run for months, if not years.
3: Wow. Blimey.
4: Things to spot it is they will ask for secrecy due to all manner of reasons. And we know that that is in a bid to try and isolate you from your family and friends so that the only person you trust in the world is that scammer.
3: So they basically would say to you, don't tell your family and friends about this because my aunt or my mum is sick and she needs the money.
4: That's exactly it. What will happen as well is the victim, we know that fraud is underreported for a lot of reasons, mostly because people feel embarrassed. Mm. They don't want to tell people what they've done. What will also happen is our victim will then have financial loss.
3: Yeah.
4: They will suffer from hardship. We know that a lot of victims also suffer from the loss of a future that they believed they were going to have with this person that they were in love with that's never actually going to appear. Absolutely devastating the victims.
3: And again, they don't want to seek help because they're embarrassed. They think the family or friends will be embarrassed. But the most important thing to do is to seek help immediately and obviously isolate the scam, stop it straight away. How do people stop that when they're so involved? Is it easy or is it very difficult to do that?
4: It's very difficult once a person is emotionally involved in something. Mm. What I will always say, we will say, get to know the human, the person that you're actually talking to online, rather than their online profile.
3: Right.
4: So have conversations with them online that you would have if you were sat opposite them in a coffee shop or in a pub.
3: Exactly.
4: About mundane things, because the scammer will always divert the conversation back to the need for money. Mm. And how much they are in love with our victim.
3: Yeah.
4: And as soon as our scammer can't talk about mundane things, the alarm bells should be ringing.
3: This is across all social media as well, isn't it? Particularly things like Facebook type. I've seen them on there and they set up these accounts sort of straight away. They're just one of many different websites and social media. There are many of are available, of course, we have to say that. But it's so frightening. You just maybe get a friend request out of the blue. And you have to, if I ever do that, I always research who are they friends with, why are they asking? And I even, at the moment, as we're allowed to do, check the profile. I think it's very important for people to do that. And no, you're not going to be upsetting them by checking the profile. You're doing it to save yourselves. So they get these through. And then do some people actually ever get to meet anyone who pretends to be somebody else. I have heard that, like, say at airports, I've seen a documentary once where they actually got to meet somebody, not necessarily the person they've been talking to, but and then they physically hand over money or something like that. Does that happen?
4: We know that it does happen. Those are more unusual than they are usual sets of circumstances, but we do know that that happens. We do know that that happens. And what we will always say is, if you think something isn't quite right, talk to your friends, talk to your family about this new relationship.
3: Yeah.
4: Get another set of eyes on it.
3: Yes.
4: A set of eyes on what's going on, what is being said, that's got no emotional involvement behind it.
3: Think of it like a doctor. Get a second opinion if necessary.
4: Absolutely. And then if you've made a payment or sent this individual some money, tell your bank first. Hopefully they can stop the payment and then get and report it to us, to Staffordshire Police, or online to the Report Fraud portal, which you can find through any search engine.
3: We'll get a link to that a little later on. It is frightening, though, that you know, these things are going about. And it's so endemic nowadays. But I ask the question. I mean, years ago, a lot of scams used to come by Royal Mail. They don't do so much now because people are online. But there is that trust from, I have to say, that a lot of the modern generation, younger generation now, where they're trusting everything they see online. Maybe it's sort of my age group, I don't know, but I'm more aware of these things. And certainly doing a radio show and following the do-gooder scam baiters online, you can actually get a sense of how endemic this is. Like you say, it's £2 million in Staffordshire, £2 million sterling in Staffordshire alone. Woo.
4: As humans, we are naturally trusting people.
3: Mm.
4: We are.
3: Yeah.
4: Before we went on air, I said, when was the last time you went on an aircraft and thought about checking the pilot was actually qualified?
3: Yeah.
4: We just get on the aircraft and we trust.
3: We do, yeah.
4: We get into vehicles, land-based vehicles, and we trust that the driver, one, is sober, and two, has got a licence and has got some qualifications for taking us on our journey.
3: So 100% of the day, we're trusting other people to do their job. And in most cases, 99.9% of the time, it's okay. A bus driver, you get on, you know that bus driver will in all cases get you to the place.
4: Absolutely.
3: And like you say, the aircraft and all this, and you trust the weather people to say it's going to rain at 5 o'clock, so you take your brolly out. But online, people, they've never met, and this is the worrying thing, you know.
4: If you think that, let's talk about look through the pandemic, when people literally couldn't leave home, and people were in isolation bubbles, and people were very lonely, and they wanted people to talk to.
3: Wow, did the figures shoot up?
4: Yeah, of course they did. Yeah, they did, because people were then having conversations online with total strangers.
3: Yeah.
4: Everybody at that point was in some degree of vulnerability.
3: Yeah.
4: And people were looking for things in common, and they were looking for things to talk about. You talked about checking somebody out online and looking at the profile.
3: Yeah.
4: That is what the scammers will do when they decide to target you as a victim.
3: Mm.
4: They will go online, they will check out your social media profile, they'll find out the things that you are interested in, and then when you go onto your dating profile, all of a sudden you will meet someone who's got all the same interests that you've got, and you think it's a match made in heaven.
3: Right. So the other thing about it is to ensure that you don't post too much information online, and certainly a thing that I never do is post personal information. And keep it to your, in certain cases, certain posts, friends only. Friends of friends who can see my posts, such as social media. Friends of friends. Public is a bit more dangerous, I think, if you send it to public level.
4: Absolutely. And simply don't overshare on social media, even with your friends.
3: Mm. So you see this. So if anybody does do that, obviously the warning signs are there, then get in touch with anybody that can help. Tell your family. Don't hide it. Get in touch with your banks if about stopping the money. And, of course, report it to yourselves, of Staffordshire Police and constabularies all over the country. Must have a similar department to yourselves. And we will give the link to that website before we leave, Simon. Are there any main advice that you can give? We could say don't go on these websites at all, but I'm sure there must be some genuine ones.
4: Of course,
3: the differentiate. How do you differentiate, or is it not really possible to do that?
4: Just by looking at a profile, it's difficult to see straight away. Do your research.
3: Yeah.
4: Do your research. If you're about to invest yourself as a human being and all your emotions, think of it like you were investing your cash.
3: Yeah.
4: Do your research.
3: Yeah.
4: And when you start to communicate with that person online, they may well be genuine, but have a conversation with them. Ask them about the weather. Ask them about what they're wearing.
3: Yeah.
4: Ask them what they've had for lunch. A genuine person will be quite happy to have a conversation.
3: Right.
4: As if you were in a coffee shop or in a bar. If you've got somebody that's avoiding all sorts of small talk and only wants to talk about, one, can you send them money? And number two, how much in love with you they are.
3: Yeah.
4: Then the alarm bells should be ringing.
3: Should start to ring. So it's a warning sign there. And the warning signs are there if you can spot them.
4: If you can spot them.
3: And do these, a lot of them come from abroad, so sort of foreign countries out with the UK?
4: We know that a lot of them do come from abroad. And we also know that telephone numbers can be spoofed.
3: Yes,
4: so it looks like it's a local number that's making contact with you when it isn't.
3: Yeah.
4: Something else I just want to add to as well is another alarm bell. If you're having a conversation online with a scammer, they very, very rarely want to do a live video call with you. They will always prefer to say, there's a problem with the network, can we just type? Or, I'm not feeling my best, can we just type?
3: Wow.
4: What you need is a live video call where you can see the person's surroundings and hear the sound of them speaking as well.
3: Yes.
4: That is vitally important.
3: And you can ask very relevant questions, like you say, if they say they're calling from your own country, you can say, oh, what's the weather like? Knowing that you know what the weather like, and if they can't answer it, or whatever, that's a scam. It's a serious thing. Be aware, folks, it is endemic. £2 million just in Staffordshire alone, it's a shocking figure, and £106 million throughout the entire UK just in a 12-month period is an absolutely awful. It's a fraud. Please be aware of it. Thank you for that, Simon. And over the next few weeks, hopefully you'll be coming in again and talking about different frauds. Maybe we could tackle social media. Copy and paste scams is a big one for me. I've seen a lot of, and I give a lot of people warning. But, next time we could talk about that. So the link to the website and that we can do that. Something called Report Fraud.
4: Previously, it was called Action Fraud.
3: Ah, yes, it was. Yeah.
4: That's what you'll know it as, and your listeners will know it as.
3: Yeah.
4: It's now called Report Fraud.
3: Okay.
4: You can find that if you use any of your search engines. Mm-hmm. You'll find it in there.
3: Yeah.
4: You can report fraud there online.
3: Yeah.
4: Or you can call the phone number that's on there. The telephones are staffed 24/7.
3: Okay, by human beings.
4: By human beings, not robots.
3: Right.
4: But the important thing is, report it.
3: Yeah.
4: Tell us about it. Don't be embarrassed. Yeah. Anyone can fall victim to a scam.
3: Yes,
4: tell us about it.
3: I've got it here. All the W's dot report fraud. .police.uk. I'll give you that one again before the end of the show. And there is online information there, a guide to reporting, how to do it, how to contact, and various information. There's also citizens' advice and various other websites, including gov.uk and the Police UK as well, that will help on that. But Simon, thank you so much for coming in and starting us off with this. That's endemic, and probably more endemic. This probably more this part time of the year? I don't know, maybe all the way around. Are there different seasons for it, or does it not really affect it?
4: If we're talking about romance fraud, there is generally a spike mid-January on the run-up to Valentine's Day.
3: Okay. Interesting.
4: Investment frauds tend to be around the middle of the year. So, well, late spring, around April, which is when the tax year starts.
3: Right, got you.
4: And then online shopping fraud, we see spikes around October, November on the run-up to Christmas.
3: Wow. So be aware of that. Simon, it's been great to have you in today. Thank you so much for coming in and trying to give us an update, or definitely giving us an update on romance frauds. And hopefully you'll be back at some point soon to talk about different types of fraud. We'll try and cover maybe one each time you come in. And it's important that we get this. But basically, warning signs, don't be vulnerable. Talk to people. Talk to institutions and authorities, the people, they will want to know this. And of course, stay safe online. Simon, it's been great to have you in. Thank you so much.
4: Thank you very much.
3: Now, we're going to have some music. And we are going to play Dire Straits, Money for Nothing. We're thinking of playing, very appropriate, Pink Floyd. It's a bit too long, but I hope you appreciate it. Thanks, Simon Street.
4: Thank you.
3: Staffordshire Police Fraud Squad. Thank you very much.

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1: 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Across Stoke-on-Trent and Newcastle under Lyme. 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
6: Well, there you go then. Thanks indeed to Simon for coming in from Staffordshire Police and trying to help us get through the awful world of fraud and scam. And all the W's again, report fraud, one word that is, reportfraud.police.uk is one of the many websites that you can go to, citizens advice as well, or just talk to your bank. If you've got any doubts at all, particularly today's about romance fraud, and we're going to go touch on one or two different subjects over the coming weeks. If you've got any doubt whatsoever, talk to people, talk to the authorities, talk to your bank if it involves money. It's very, very important.
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Texas there with In Our Lifetime. Moving straight into Jesse J and then going up to the news with the Bellamy Brothers here on Six Towns Radio. And Georgette will be along at three with classic country music. Country music indeed. It's coming back, isn't it?

Jessie J, Living My Best Life. At this age, you have to, don't you? Thanks for listening to Dave Tunstall. That's me for today. Be back the same time tomorrow, 1 till 3. Thanks to my guest, Simon Street. And listen out for him. He'll be over again in a couple of 3 weeks' time. Then go straight into Bellamy Brothers. Leave you with the news at 3 and then Georgette with country music. See you soon. Take care.

0: across Stoke-on-Trent and Newcastle-under-Lyme, on DAB, online and on mobile. 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
1: This morning, Sir Keir Starmer announced his plans to resign as Prime Minister to spend more time with his family.
2: I shall spend more time on the most important job, being the best husband I can to my fantastic wife, Vic, who has been a rock by my side through good times and bad, and being the best dad I can to my beautiful children.
1: It follows mounting calls for Sir Keir to step down alongside Andy Burnham's decisive win in the Makerfield by-election. Mr Burnham has this morning announced his intention to run for the leadership role. He is the popular choice, with Labour MP for Allow and Grangemouth, Brian Leesham, a fan.
3: Well, certainly so far what I've heard from Andy Burnham in regard of nationalisation of utilities and reindustrialising forgotten ex-industrial heartlands, the length and breadth of the United Kingdom. That's certainly changed with my own politics, because what we have seen, especially in Scotland, is 4 decades of deindustrialisation that has ravaged communities.
1: That is the latest from Radio News Hub. I'm Matthew Dudley.
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0: across Stoke-on-Trent, Newcastle-under-Lyme and beyond. 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
5: Hello, Severn Trent here. 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
5: Hello, Severn Trent here. 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From mid-June, we're moving on to Ford Green Road for around 12 weeks. 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
8: I will resign as leader of the Labour Party.
9: I swear by Almighty God that I will be faithful and bear true allegiance to His Majesty King Charles.
10: One out, one in. Sir Keir Starmer quits as Prime Minister just hours before Andy Burnham completed his return to Westminster. On the steps of Downing Street this morning, an emotional PM said his time at number 10 is over.
8: I shall spend more time on the most important job, being the best husband I can to my fantastic wife, Vic, who has been a rock by my side through good times and bad, and being the best dad I can to my beautiful children.
10: Nominations to replace Sir Keir Starmer will open on July the 9th if his likely successor Andy Burnham is the only candidate to put his name forward, then he could be Prime Minister within days rather than weeks. Reform UK's Nigel Farage is calling for a general election. That's the latest from Radio News Hub. I'm David Hall.
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13: 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No, you've not got sunstroke. It's me, Danny Miller. Here with you from 5 till 7 and covering for my mate Lee Ralphie. Thank you for G for that wonderful country show. And welcome to Drive Time. 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We shall have, on this day in football history, we shall have a little bit of Next Word Is. 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
13: Well, this song's topical, isn't it? Big news of the week. Keir Starmer resigning. Same time as Andy Burnham becomes an MP. I would like to say that hopefully it improves. But we won't go there. On this day in football history, it was one of the greatest controversies in football ever. But to start us off, all you 90s Clubland fans, I think you might like this one. It's a little bit of Snap and Rhythm Is a Dancer.

0: across Stoke-on-Trent, Newcastle-under-Lyme and beyond. 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

I wonder what that word could be. Shall we play it again?

0: 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I'll get to your requests as soon as I can if we have them. Quick traffic update, the usual places, pretty much the length of the A500. The A50 through the A500 roundabout all the way up to Uttoxeter Road. Traffic. Junction leading up to Junction 16 from Hanford roundabout, also busy there. I'd like to say hi to my wonderful niece, Hallie. She's been getting in touch as well. Obviously not her personally. My sister's been doing it. Although, I wouldn't put it past her. She probably can get in touch with me herself. She's that clever. She's requested a little bit of Rihanna. So, Hallie, this one is for you.
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1: Ah, how's that for a bit of nostalgia? Hope you were blasting that in your car, in your house, wherever it is you are this gloriously warm evening. Looks like summer may have finally arrived. Tomorrow's looking good too. Up to 32, maybe 33. Nice and warm for everyone. Don't forget you can get in touch with the studio. Send your request in. And see if you can get the answer to this.

What's the next word? All will be revealed, and I might even play you the song just after six. Let's give you a traffic update, shall we?

0: Right, what music we got coming up before six? We've got Rizzle Kicks, a little bit of Freddie Mercury. And yes, I said Freddie Mercury, not Queen. And then after six, we will have your three songs, one connection, of which I will play three parts of three songs. And you have to guess what the connection is between the three. Thank you to Emma for getting in contact to let me know you're listening. If you're listening outside of Stoke-on-Trent, do get in contact.
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What's that I hear? Who wants to be a millionaire? Never mind that. Who wants to listen to us on a Monday drive time show? Yes. Lee Ralphie and Wayne Clegg bringing you great music, okay chat, and a bit of laughter. So get tuned in every Monday from 5 p.m. here exclusively on Six Sounds Radio. Woo! Let's go.

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1: We now come to Andy Burnham, member for Makerfield.
2: Yeah! Cheers for Andy Burnham as he's sworn in and completes his dramatic return to Westminster. A week ago, he was Mayor of Greater Manchester. Tonight, he's on the brink of becoming the next Prime Minister. He's officially confirmed he will run for the leadership following Sir Keir Starmer's decision to quit.
3: Every decision I've taken has been about putting the country I love first. That is why I will resign as leader of the Labour Party. I have spoken to His Majesty the King this morning to inform him of my decision.
2: Later in the Commons, Sir Keir ducked out of giving a statement on last week's G7 summit. The UK is now preparing for its seventh Prime Minister in 10 years. Nominations for the leadership open on July the 9th. Wes Streeting has confirmed he will be backing Andy Burnham and doesn't intend to run. That's the latest from Radio News Hub. I'm David Hall.
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6: Well, good evening. It's now a little after six. Where's that hour gone? It's time to get on and give you the information. Football on this day, 1986. Any ideas? That's right. England went out of the World Cup in Mexico because of the infamous, famous, controversial, whatever you want to call it, hand of God from Diego Maradona. Apparently it's one of the best individual goals ever, which the build-up would have been fine. The build-up to the goal was brilliant. But I've got a still of the image here, and his hands are good 10 inches above his head. But it was given, and out we went. 10 years later, 1996 in the Euros, Euro 96, England did the unthinkable. We won a penalty shootout. We beat Spain 4-2 on penalties to get through to the semis of Euro 96. Shame that was as far as it went. Right. Let's see what's happening on the roads. Oh, it's quiet down, a treat now. Absolute treat. It looks pretty empty everywhere, so you might be all right. If you're just finishing, you might get home rather quickly. Coming up next, we will reveal the answer to your next word is. As you know, it's a little bit of Gloria Estefan, Estefan, whatever you want to call her. Still spelt the same. Listen out. It's in the first verse. Thank you once again to Emma for getting in contact. She said she's absolutely no idea. Anybody help her out before I play?

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0: across Stoke-on-Trent, Newcastle-under-Lyme and beyond. 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

0: I wonder what this one's called. And a bit of Whitney. Thought I'd make it easy for you today because it was thrown together. I'll have another one for you tomorrow where you can join me 5 till 7. So there we go, we have Queen, Go West and Whitney Houston. 3 songs, 1 connection. What is it? 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What we got coming up for you tonight, we've got the wonderful Mr. Lee Brooks. Excuse me, A&E with Lee. 7 till 9, and then we've got 9 till 11, we've got Mr. Simon Edwards taking you through to 11 p.m. Music the next hour. A request from Mr. Mark Hawks. He's requested a song. He said earlier, can you play it at 6 o'clock? I said, I'll play it as close to 6 as I can get it. So we got a little bit of Terence Trent D'Arby or Sananda Maitreya, whichever one you prefer. But first, the next song is my favourite.
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Hi everybody, it's me, Toby, from the Six Towns Radio Breakfast Show, inviting you to join me every weekday from 7am. I know it's early, but I'm going to wake you with some great music, some great chat, and maybe the odd special guest. So why not wake up with the bright... Bleh, but not another take again. These things never go right. You know, I could spend a load of time doing these jingles, but I'm just going to tell you, it's a great show. Listening from 7am, you will not be disappointed.

0: 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They've got the answer right.
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0: 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All will be revealed before 7 p.m.
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5: Hello, Severn Trent here. 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
1: Here we are, born to be kings, with a prince.
2: Okay. It's just after 10 to 7. Three songs, one connection. We have Queen, Princes of the Universe, theme to Highlander, the TV series.

0: and a bit of Whitney. And Queen of the Night. Did everybody hear the emphasis on the clues then? Well done to Emma and my wonderful mother who got it right. And well done to you if you got it right at home. It was royalty in the title of the song. Queen, Princes of the Universe. Go West, King of Wishful Thinking. And Whitney Houston with Queen of the Night. Well done if you got that one at home. Right, coming up tonight, like I said, we got the wonderful sounds of Mr. Lee Brooks with A&E with Lee. He's currently in the studio looking raring to go. And then we've got Simon Edwards taking you from 9 till 11 tonight. Thank you all for tuning in. I will be back in my regular slot tomorrow evening, 5 till 7. Here and only here at Six Towns Radio. But to leave you tonight, I'm going to play you a song by the greatest entertainer that's ever graced God's green earth. Thank you very much for your interactions. Hopefully the same and more again tomorrow. In the meantime, I'll leave you with a little bit of this one.
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1: I will resign as leader of the Labour Party.
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3: Out with the old and in with the new. Sir Keir Starmer has quit as Prime Minister just hours before Andy Burnham completed his return to Westminster. On the steps of Downing Street, an emotional PM said his time at number 10 is over.
1: I shall spend more time on the most important job, being the best husband I can to my fantastic wife, Vic, who has been a rock by my side through good times and bad, and being the best dad I can to my beautiful children.
3: Nominations to replace Sir Keir will open on July the 9th. His likely successor, Andy Burnham, was officially sworn in as the new MP for Makerfield this afternoon. Wes Streeting has confirmed he won't run, so if Mr Burnham is the only candidate, he could be Prime Minister within days rather than weeks. That's the latest from Radio News Hub. I'm David Hall.
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0: 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This is A&E with Lee.

It's Monday. It's just after 7. And this is A&E with Lee. And this week, we're going to

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1: Good evening again. How are we all? I hope you're well. Yes, this is your Monday edition of A&E with Lee here on Six Sounds Radio. A&E standing for... I'm waiting for you to shout it back at me, come on. Standing for... anything and everything, of course. So what have we got coming up for you this evening? Well, in this first hour I've got music from the likes of The Beatles, Judas Priest, Pilots, and many, many more. Of course, it's Monday, so I've got a reverse song for you. If you would like to have a sneaky peek at that, you can go over to my Instagram, LeeB6TR. You'll find me there and you can have a listen already. I'll play that for you around about 7:30. And of course, if you've got any requests, then send them in. That is not a problem. Requests are also open for tomorrow, because I am the warm-up act to the main event tomorrow. Yes, England will be playing their second World Cup group match against Ghana, kicking off at 9 o'clock tomorrow evening. So I'm going to be here, I'm going to be live. But what we want is upbeat, chest-pumping anthems. I mean, I only do good music. You know that. I know that. The world knows that. But we'll concentrate on tonight for now. This next song, it's an absolute belter. I'll tell you a little story about it when we come back after the next couple of songs. So just hold that thought in your head while you listen to Tom Petty and the Heartbreakers with Refugee.

0: across Stoke-on-Trent, Newcastle-under-Lyme and beyond. 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
6: Ooh, it's been a scorcher, and it's going to be even more of a scorcher. Just made up a song there. There you go. That can get to number one. If Simon Kyle can do it, I can do it. So how's your week started? Well, I hope. Been proper thrown this weekend. Because Mrs. B and I

I don't know, it was that thing of, we both looked at each other going, what are you doing here? I mean, more on his side, because he lives there. But yeah, that was nice. Then we went to the RSC on Saturday. And if you are in a amateur traumatics group, or, you know, semi-professional, whatever it is, let it be known that even the RSC get it wrong at times. I'd say get it wrong. I mean, Kenneth Branagh is Kenneth Branagh. Hey, he's going to go far. But there was a few... The stage was pulling a few shenanigans, so a few technical hitches. Hey, didn't affect the Tempest at all. It was brilliant. And then back home Saturday night to watch Take That on the telly. My sister paid hundreds of pounds for her tickets. I got a front row seat. There you go. I could see our Donald's nostril hairs. We were that close. HD telly's great, isn't it? So yeah, how's your weekend been? Good, I hope. And it was Father's Day yesterday, so happy belated Father's Day to all who celebrated. Now, I told you before, I got a little story about Tom Petty and the Heartbreakers with Refugee. I have mentioned it to you previously, but I've been on Popmaster with Ken Bruce, 1 year out, a few times. And the first time I was ever on, the song he played between the first contestant and myself was Tom Petty and the Heartbreakers, Refugee. So whenever that's played, that's what I think about. Music does that do to you, doesn't it? Now, you will have heard Danny sitting in for Lee between 5 and 7. And when this one popped into the system, he said, oh, that's an absolute legend of a song. So I'm going to play it for you, Danny, if you're listening. Here, Iron Maiden.

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2: That's your first play of your reverse song for this week. Would you like to hear it again? Of course you would. If you know what that song is, then do get in touch. You can text 88440. 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You can email studio at sixtowns.co.uk. Or if you go to our app or website, then you can send me a free message. That's not a problem. So yeah, it's been a scorcher, hasn't it? And it's going to continue to be a scorcher. Now, one of the things that's come to my attention, or I have remembered, I have mentioned it to you previously. So, Mrs. B and I, Harrison, his girlfriend, and a couple of mates of mine, we're going to see the Foo Fighters on Saturday. Much anticipated. Going to that Anfield. So, it's great for two reasons. I get to see the Foo Fighters, ace, and my first ever time at Anfield, which will be good too. Now, we will be sitting on Saturday. We've got seated tickets in the Cop, which, again, good, yeah. But it's going to be good because it's going to be shaded. It's going to be warm. Now, I've been to see the Foo Fighters. This will be my eighth time today. And the two times I've been to Manchester Cricket Ground, and if you've ever been there, you know, there's not a lot of cover. It's absolutely persisted down. It's, yeah, the rain hasn't stopped. And then we went to London Stadium a good few years back now, and it was red hot, but we were sat down. I mean, we were miles away. Brilliant show. Didn't matter how far away you were, but yeah. So I'm getting the general vibe. If I get standing tickets, we're going to get wet. If we get city tickets, then it's going to be red up. There we go. And come on then, what are the chances? What do you reckon? It's going to be in Liverpool. You know Dave and the lads. Good friends with, yeah, you know who. Yeah, yeah. Trumpers for goalposts, isn't it? Mm-hmm. Yeah. Sir Macca. I mean, it'd be nice, wouldn't it? But I don't know. If it happens, it happens. And we'll all be giddy with excitement. You're a pilot.

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2: Love you, mate. Love it when I hear Will every week. Should just say good evening to Donna, who is tuning in. Good to know you're there. And I'm very well. Thanks for asking. Hope you're enjoying the music. I know you will have enjoyed Iron Maiden and Judas Priest. Oh-ho! Got some belters coming up after 8 o'clock, by the way. And if you missed it earlier, requests are open for tomorrow evening because I am the warm-up act for the football. So we're going to have 2 hours of back-to-back absolute solid gold bangers, for want of a better phrase. I've already been sent a few and I'm thinking, yep, that'll get us in the mood. My only fear is, for as well as England played last week, that I'll build it up and we're having a right good party and that. And then they'll let us go, because it's England, it's what they do. Nah, not this World Cup. I've had one correct answer on the Monster Mash, not the Monster Mashup, it's a reverse song. Come on, Lee, you fool, it's Monday, it's not Tuesday. I've got a Monster Mashup for you tomorrow, then. All will be revealed on my social media, my Instagram page tomorrow, which is the same place you can go. Listen to the reverse song at your leisure. We're going to keep the music coming. I'm in that sort of mood tonight. I feel a bit Tolby. You know, he's here on a Tuesday evening, 9 till 11, with his rock show. I'm feeling that vibe this evening. I mean, Frankie Valli and the Four Seasons. Yeah. But I'm just feeling it's a nice night outside. People are probably sat in their gardens, barbecue, glass of wine. You don't want mellow, do you? Not this time of year, no. You want it nice and loud. Turned up to 11. And if it's one thing these lads do, they turn it up to 11. It's Blink 182.

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1: Dave Edmonds, he hears us knocking. Mentioned earlier on that our new friend, well, my old friend, but your new friend, Donna, is listening. Donna I've known for many years. We recently became acquainted again. You will remember that Six Towns Radio were at the Limelight Festival in Newcastle-under-Lyme, which was brilliant. And one of the best bands of the weekend was a band called Mystique. Now, it just so happens that Donna's son, Will, plays in that band. And he is brilliant. Not just saying that because I know him, but he is absolutely fantastic. I was blown away by his playing, but the band themselves. Now, if you find yourself at a loose end on Friday, why wouldn't you? Then if you make your way to the Gifford Arms in Wolverhampton, you can see Mystique as well as Cherry B. And they are supporting The Darker My Horizon. So if that sounds like your kind of thing, get down there. Oh, I do love a good gig. Big news out today that Terrorvision are touring next year. I know that Mr. Nick Ball of Friday Nights All Right with Nick Ball, 7 till 9 every Friday, he's rather excited. I think there might be a little bit of a Six Towns Radio road trip going on for that one. I think we'll have to flip a coin for who's possibly going to drive. Not me. Going to pull rank. I know that'll be good. It was exactly a year ago yesterday that Terrorvision played at the Sugar Mill, and unbeknownst to Nick and I at the time, we were probably stood about a meter apart. There you go. I mean, love comes in many guises, doesn't it? And you never know till it's... I don't know if he'll be listening to this evening. He'll probably be at Pilates or whatever it is, and does yoga and all that malarkey. If you're not Nick, then welcome. Going to speak to you in a little while about some events that we've got coming up that we will be attending. But to take us up to the top of the hour, we've got a couple of great songs for you. You're going to hear Splodgeness Abound with two pints of lager and a packet of crisps, please. But before that, a wholly easier band to name with The Buckets. Here are Kings of Leon.

0: 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Within reason.
1: And just like that, we are into the second hour of A&E with Lee here on your Six Towns Radio. Splodginess abound, 2 pints of lager and a packet of crisps, please. Wonder if he ever did get served. Oh, it is frustrating though, isn't it? When people get there before you, or you've been waiting for a while and there's a story behind that and all. Let me tell you. More on that in a little while. But in this second hour, I will be giving you the answer to this week's reverse song. I also have music from the likes of Sham 69, Special AKA, The Go-Go's, and many more. So as I said, many of you will be sitting in your gardens with your radios on, listening to this racket that I'm making, but enjoying it, of course. May even, I know it's a school night, but you may even have a little beverage on the go. I mean, I don't think we're quite at the point of this next song, but hey, you do you. So, with Tequila, nah, it's not Terrorvision, it's the Champs.

0: It's the reverse song on A&E with Lee.
1: Yes, all songs do sound the same backwards and forwards.
2: That is your reverse song for this week. One last listen. I will give you the answer to that around about 8:30, maybe just before, and then I'll play it in full. So I've had the one correct answer so far. Now, I mentioned earlier on that there's a story from the weekend. Now, I'm not one to complain about bad service. Really not. I'm the typical British bloke. You complain to the people on your table. Oh, they're taking forever. That's cold. That's horrible. They come to your table. Is everything out? Yeah. Oh, yeah. It's lovely. Thank you very much. That's us. But I will get my own back. And when I say get my own back, right, hear me out now. So, I'm not going to tell you where this was, although you may be able to work it out. But Mrs. B and I went for dinner at the weekend. And the first person that served us, I can only assume that they were nearing the end of their shift. Because they really didn't want to be there. Came over, do you want a drink? Yes, please. What do you want? One of these. Thank you very much. We'll go get them for you now. All right. Yeah, thank you. As they move away. So, do you enjoy your job? Dutifully, the drinks arrived. Now, I don't know what your timings are between your drinks arriving and then ordering food. I'd say 5 minutes at the most. 10 minutes. No sign of them. And then another server had the temerity, that's the word I'm looking for, to start taking the order from the table next to us. Whoa! Right then. I'm simmering at this point. So I throw in a, excuse me, as you do. You know, nothing too confrontational, but getting my point across. Oh yeah, I'll be with you in just a second. Different server, by the way. Couldn't have been more attentive after that. But I wasn't going to do it, but I ended up doing it. I mean, they didn't get a tip, let's be honest. But that establishment may have been liberated of one of their fancy pint glasses. I do not condone it, but, you know, small wins and all that. And they didn't even get to the point when they forgot to put the drinks on the bill, but we walked very quickly. We did. Here are the skids.

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6: So it's been a bit of a day again, hasn't it? Started this morning with a momentous announcement that Keir Starmer has resigned as the leader of the Labour Party, therefore stepping down as Prime Minister. Paves the way for Andy Burnham. I'm not going to get into the whys and the wherefores and the politics of it and yada yada yada blah blah blah, blah, because let's be honest, it's boring. I mean, you should know politics because it affects us all, but hey, we don't do that on my show. But what I will say, I'm just going to throw this little grenade in. The amount of people, I mean, let's be honest, online, it's a bit of a wild west, who don't know how democracy works. There we go. Let's put that one to bed. I mean, I still pine. I mean, it was before my time, but when bands like The Skids and Sham 69 and all that, so it's still around, and, you know, Stick It to the Man and all that. Yeah. Anyway. So, I mentioned to you earlier on that Six Sounds Radio are going to be at some events in the very near future. So, on Sunday the 5th of July, we will be present with our friends at Newcastle Online Bid. You know, we like it down in Newcastle. And they've got another pre-loved market, this time focusing on your bits and your bobs.

0: That'll be lovely. We've been spitballing some competition ideas today. For those of you who were present last year, you will have seen me fail spectacularly at the oatcake eating competition. Who'd have thought that? Man my size couldn't eat oatcakes. They were just dry. That was the problem. If there are bacon and cheese on, oof, been fine. So yeah, 25th July, Food and Drink Festival, Newcastle Underline. Here are the Mai Tais.
1: Sing it up, mister! Hear what I say, sir, yeah. Yeah, no. Yeah. Get your hands in the air, sir! Woo! Yeah! Then you will get

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1: Yes, all songs do sound the same backwards and forwards.
2: So, how did you do? One more time. Of course, if you said it was To Pow with China in Your Hands, as our good friend Paul listening down in Farnborough did, then you were correct. I'll play that in full for you in just a second. So I'll have a monster mashup for you tomorrow. As well as, say, I'm the pre-match warm-up tomorrow. So we're going to have wall-to-wall... That's just reminding me of a joke. We're going to have a wall-to-wall solid gold red hot bangers. That's what we're going to do. Yeah. Remember when you used to get joke books when you were a kid? And you'd have a page of people's names for jobs. So, what do you call a man dangling from a... what do you call a man with a spade in his head? That sort of thing. Doug. Once I always remember was... What do you call... what do you call a carpet layer? Wall to wall. I remember that really well. It's all in the delivery. That's where it is. I mean... I thought I'd maybe got a second career in doing this, but I don't think I have. Anyway, I'm going to shut me trap, and you're going to listen to T'Pow.

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1: The Go-Go's. Owlets are sealed. So, on returning home on Saturday evening, we watched Take That live from the Etihad Stadium, the circus tour. And they do put on a good show, the old Take That is. Now, if you'd have said to 15-year-old me 31 years ago, in 31 years' time, you're going to be sat on a Saturday night watching Take That live, and I'd have gone, yeah, I only like good music and that. Oh, but they've got some bangers. we mature with age, don't we? And so you just heard the Go-Go's, Our Lips Are Sealed. Of course, Belinda Carlisle was one of the Go-Go's. And she supported a Take That. They didn't show her set. But my sister, who was there, she spent, you know, lots of money. But I got a front row seat anyway. Said Belinda Carlisle was brilliant. The woman is 67 years old. Magnificent. And if ever you get a chance, it may still be there. But on Sky Documentaries, there was a documentary about the Go-Go's. And it was brilliant. Particularly when they're talking about the tour that they did over here with Madness and Specials. And I think Selector might have been on that as well. Just ace. And speaking of documentaries, Thursday can't come quick enough. For I saw that, again, on Sky. I'm not paid by Sky. I pay them enough. Blimey. But they are, they've got a brand new documentary all about his Lord and Saviour, Sir Rick of Mail. Yeah, new Rick Mail documentary. We still miss him, don't we? Rick Mail. It's just, there's comedians and there's comedians. And he was the comedian's comedian. Desperately sad when he passed away. Left us with a brilliant body of work, though, didn't he? So, yeah, so I'm quite looking forward to that. I was looking forward, maybe this week, to going and watching the Masters of the Universe film, now that Harrison's back from uni. It's showing at daft times that nobody could possibly make, so I'll have to wait until that comes on Sky, seeing as I'm paying them an absolute fortune. That's how that works. Don't think I've knowingly played this lad on my show before. But he does a good George Formby impression with lightning bolts. Here is Jake Mugg.

0: to be the voice of your community since 2010. 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
5: Hello, Severn Trent here. 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
6: And just like that, kids, it is time for me to say so long, farewell, auf Wiedersehen, goodbye. Oh, I should have been a singer. What's that? Oh, Billy Elliot, isn't it? I could have been a dancer. Or whatever she said. Anyway, yes. Thanks to everybody who has sent messages in. Everybody who had a go at the reverse song. Anybody who sent a request. I will be back again tomorrow evening. Yes, I will be here. Yes, the football is on. However, it doesn't kick off till 9 o'clock. Plenty of time for me to get home. I mean, granted, it does mean me lining up a few songs and skedaddling quite quickly, but hey, you won't know the difference. Do keep your requests coming in for tomorrow night. It's going to be the warm-up. We're renaming the show for 1 week only. It's Lee Brooks's warm-up before the main event, which is the football. I have got a couple of songs left to take us up to the top of the hour when Simon will take over at 9 o'clock with his Loose Cannon show. The Tobys will be here in the morning between 7 and 10. Your very own Dave Tunstall, he will be here between 1 and 3. Then, as he did this evening, Danny Miller will be getting you home safely between 5 and 7 before yours truly is here again. And then to round off tomorrow, we've dipped into his territory this evening. But it will be Toby's Rock Show. So whatever you're doing for the rest of the evening, whatever you're doing tomorrow, do it well, do it safely, and most of all, be happy. You're a pulp.

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Hey Sebs, welcome to Loose Cannon. I'm your host, Big Si. That was Ludus with the track Mutilate from the band's second album, Danger Came Smiling, which came out in 1982. And it was the first of our opening oldies. Here's the second.

at was The Expelled with the track Government Policy, which was the band's second single from 1982, and it was the second of our opening oldies. Now to the featured album, the band are Fashion Tips, they're based in Leeds. The album is Do You Even Like Music? And here's track one, I'm Talking Now.

0: desperately trying to start a scene. Is that the deal? You want a scene so bad you're going to make one. You're just going to close your eyes till you get one. Is that it?
1: Cracking stuff. That was Fashion Tips with the track I'm Talking Now, track one from tonight's featured album, Do You Even Like Music? I'll tell you more about the album, more about the band as the show progresses, and you will be hearing seven tracks from it if you're listening to the live show on Monday. Now, Cloud Studies are based in London. Their self-titled four-track debut EP came out on the 19th via Happy Robots. I have played you a track from it before. Here's another one, Hiding Place.

Lovely stuff. That was Cloud Studies with the track Hiding Place. And next up, Birth Defects are based in Baltimore. They've got a new 10-track album. Deceiver Mirror came out on the 30th of May via both Expert Work and Reptilian Records. 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
0: The Johnson are the trio of Marco Simeone, Alessandro Moroso and Francesco Reffo. They're based in Padua, Italy. Their self-titled 10-track album came out on the 20th of March on CD and digital. And here's a track from it. A million times.

damned fine work, guys. That was The Junction with the track A Million Times. Now, back to the featured album. Let's tell you where you can get it from, etc. So the band are Fashion Tips from Leeds. The album is Do You Even Like Music? There are 10 tracks on it. You can get it on cassette and digital. And it came out on the 19th of June. If you're listening live to the show on Monday night, you'll hear the first 7 tracks. If you're listening to the show later via SoundCloud or via one of the other stations, the 2 or all 3 maybe of the remaining tracks will be edited on at the end. So try and remember. Anyway, track 2, Don't Make a Scene.

Yes, noisy, quirky, and refreshing. That was Fashion Tips with Don't Make a Scene, track 2 from the featured album. Now, Band Dancers are based in Indiana. They've got a self-titled 10-track, came out on the 17th of June, and I'm going to play you the track Band Dance.

And on this recording, band dancers are John Lattler on guitar and vocals and Adam Newbert on drums. And in the blurb on the Bandcamp page, John says, "I'm just going to be up front. Band dancers is a fake band, just made up for fun. Hope whoever finds this enjoys it." I think that's how it works, John. Anyway, I enjoyed it. Now, HMS Morris of Cardiff have a new single. Came out on the 19th. It's called something like Bulletin Brace or Urgent Bulletin. Here it is.

Super Coolio, that was HMS Morris with their current single, Bullet in Brace. And now, Oopsie Daisies is a solo project of Daisy Handley, based in Portland, Oregon. She's got a new 5-track EP, Hags, or possibly H-A-G-S, came out on the 11th of June via the excellent Metal Postcard, and I'm going to play you the track Band from Portland.

Gorgeous stuff. That was Oopsie Daisies with the track Band from Portland. We're going back to the featured album now. Track three is It Doesn't Take a Genius.

the relentless excellence of fashion tips with the track It Doesn't Take a Genius. Jin are a duo based in Portland, Oregon, the duo being Ana Mariga Rodriguez on drums and Marissa on guitar and vocals. Their latest single appeared on their Bandcamp page on the 12th of June, and here's one of the two tracks, Break Lines.

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0: Spanish band Basilisco have a new self-titled 7-track album. Came out on the 17th of June on vinyl and digital via both Flexi Discos and Andalucía Uber Alice. And I'm going to play you the track Desterrados.

Nice one, guys. That was Basilisco with the track Desterrados. Now, Pyramides are the trio of Patricio Coronado on vocals and Jimbri, Casey Hadland on drums, and Grant Bayshaw on tenor saxophone. They're based between Monterrey, Mexico, and Tucson, Arizona. They've got a new album, El Bienestar de Espíritu, available on vinyl and digital, well, coming out on vinyl and digital on the 24th of July via Cardinal Fuzz. And I'm going to play the track Sawa Yukawi.

that is phenomenal stuff, truly a creation of wonder. It was Pyramides with the track Sawa Yukawi. Back to the featured album now, and track four is going to be Geez Louise, but before I play it, I'll tell you who's in the band. They are a threesome, being Callum Dance on guitars and backing vocals, Esme Newman on vocal synths and some guitars, and Liam Slack on bass guitar and guitar on track one. Here's Geez Louise.

Beautiful stuff, that was Fashion Tips and Geez Louise from tonight's featured album. Wooden Overcoat are based in Portland, Oregon. Their four-track EP, Hello Sunbeam, came out at the end of May, and this is on it. I Knew You Would.

0: swampy sounds of wooden overcoat with the track I Knew You Would. Now, A Case of Primordials are based in Muskegon, Michigan. They've got a new album coming, came out on the 15th of June, their fifth album. It's called Endless Drive to Wherever. There are seven tracks on it, and this one's the title track.
1: Five, three, two, one.

Yes, that. A case of primordials with the track Endless Drive to Wherever. Sly Rides are based in Galway City, Ireland, and they've got a new single coming out on the 10th of July via the excellent Blowtorch Records, also of Galway. Here it is, One Is Too Many.

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I had to give it up. I think I never cared. But giving up the boozing is the thing I always feared. 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
1: Just sweat, convulsions, like, just like, not even sure if I was alive or dead.
2: Splendid stuff. That was Sly Rides with their shortly upcoming single, One Is Too Many.
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Well, exhausting stuff, fashion tips and tee-hee, track 5 from tonight's featured album. I'm going to have a look on their socials and see if they've got any upcoming events that I can tell you about, which I will, if there are, okay. Now, Low Sunday are based in Pittsburgh, PA. Their 5-track EP, Low Sunday Ghost Machine Black, came out mid-May via Project Records of Portland. I have played you a track before, now I'm going to play you another one. This is Not Heaven.

Glorious work, folks. Low Sunday and the track This Is Not Heaven. Perennial are based in Connecticut. They've got a new album coming out in September via Ernest Jennings Recording Company. It's called Modernism. There are 10 tracks on it. It will be available on CD, cassette, vinyl and digital. And here is the track What's New on the Beat Scene.

groovy. That was perennial with the track What's New on the Beat Scene. Akers, spelt A-C-H-E-R-S, are based in London. They are Sabrina Amade on bass, Pat Smiley on vocals and guitar, Pavel Borisov on guitar, and Vicky Butler on drums. Their five-track EP, Bottom of the Hill, will be coming out on the 10th of July on cassette and digital via No Idea Records. And this one is Broken Clocks.

Damn good stuff. That was Acres with the track Broken Clocks. Now back to the featured album. Track six is going to be Nothing Personal. I have had a look for to see if the band have got any upcoming gigs. I found two. There may well be more, but this is what I found on their Insta thus far. On the 24th of July, they're playing The Cube. And on Sunday, the 13th of September, they're playing The Red Shed in Wakefield. Okay. If I find any more, I'll tell you. Anyway, here is Nothing Personal.

0: everything you hear about the records industry is true. It's full of idiots who would rather skin your mother than give you the time of day, you know.
1: The chaotic brilliance of fashion tips with nothing personal. Now, Hiss are based in Portland, Oregon. They've got a new 10-track album, A Cheapened Crown, coming out on the 21st of August via Hex Records, also of Portland. It will be available on vinyl, CD and digital, and this one's on it, 100% wool.

Whoa, blistering stuff, Hiss with the track 100% Wool. Now, Clutter of Stockholm have their debut album coming out at the beginning of October via Punk Slime. It will be called Sugar Rush, but the first single from it is out now, and it's this, Grease Baby.

top stuff, that was Grease Baby, the current single of Clutter. Spiderweb have a 5-track demo available via STTW Records of Offenbach, Germany. Came out on the 17th of June, and this track is Wastoid.

raucous stuff that was Spiderweb and Wastoid. LM308 are based in Gothenburg, Sweden. Their 12-track album Oh No came out mid-May via Cymex and Noise Chip Records on vinyl and digital, and this track's Back to Back.

0: And more noisome delights. That was LM308 with the track Back to Back.
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1: 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Across Stoke-on-Trent and Newcastle under Lyme. 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
0: Right, so we come to track 7 of the featured album, which will be Rage in a Cage. This will be the final track from it that you'll hear on the show if you're listening live on Monday. If you're listening via SoundCloud or via one of the other stations later in the week, 2 and possibly all 3 of the remaining tracks will be edited on at the end. Right, let's just give you the info about the release again. The band are Fashion Tips. They're based in Leeds here in the UK. The album is their second. It's called Do You Even Like Music? 10 tracks on it. You can get it on cassette and digital, and it came out on the 19th of June. So go and have a listen when the show's finished. Listen to the whole thing. Play it to your mates. Buy a copy. Buy some merch. Tell everyone else about it. That's how it works.

just truly brilliant stuff. Fashion Tips and Rage in a Cage. Now, we've got three tracks left to go on the show. The first is from AZ Sunrise, who are based in Phoenix, Arizona. They've got a three-track EP, came out on the 17th of June. AZ, four singles, which are presumably singles that they've already put out, but I can't find them elsewhere. I'm going to play you Absurdly Real.

And when I said there were three tracks left, I actually meant two. Never mind. So there's now one track left, which is going to be from Troublemaker, who are based in Athens, Greece. They've got a five-track EP, Dressed Lunch, came out on the 11th of June, and the track I will play you will be the title track. So that's coming up in a few wee moments. Folks, thanks for listening to the show. Thanks for all the messages. It's, as always, a joy and a privilege to put it together and throw it out at you. And thanks to those of you who've sent me music. And whoever's it was, whether you just think it'll touch me or whether it's a band that you represent or are part of, it's all greatly appreciated. And I listen to everything. So I will be back with you next week with more of The Difference. In the interim, look after yourselves, look after each other, and remember, whatever else happens in your week this week, my friends, I love you. Take care and bye for now.

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6: Hello, Severn Trent here. 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From mid-June, we're moving on to Ford Green Road for around 12 weeks. 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
6: 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Winner contacted within 14 days. 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

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Join me, Lee Brooks, for the Six Sounds Radio Friday Breakfast Show from 7 a.m. for 3 hours of music and chat to get you warmed up for the weekend. 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
1: For 40 years, the new Vic Theatre has put you at the heart of the action. 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From a bold, powerful Romeo and Juliet to the magical family adventure, The Borrowers. 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